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0: Thank you. Was at this conference seance in CalArts in Los Angeles, and I met this writer, Madeleine Ginz, and I would like to present a short meditation on the title of one of her books. What the President Will Say and Do. What the President Will Say and Do. What the President Will Say and Do. What the President Will Say and Do. What the President Will Say and Do. What the President Will Say and Do. What the President Will Say and Do. What the President Will Say and Do. What the President Will Say and Do. What the President Will Say and Do. What the President Will Say and Do. What the President Will Say and Do. What the President Will Say and Do. What the President Will Say and Do. What the President Will Say and Do. What the President Will Say and Do. What the President Will Say and Do.
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1 2 3 4 5 6 1 2 3 4 5 6 4 2 3 4 5 6 1 2 3 4 5 6 2 2 3 4 5 6 4 2 3 4 5 6 1 2 3 4 5 6 2 2 3 4 5 6 4 2 3 4 5 6 1 2 3 4 5 6 2 2 3 4 5 6 1 2 3 4 5 6 2 2 3 4 5 6 1 2 3 4 5 6 2 2 3 4 5 6 1 2 3 4 5 6 2 2 3 4 5 6 1 2 3 4 5 6 2 2 3 4 5 6 1 2 3 4 5 6 2 2 3 4 5 6 1 2 3 4 5 6 2 2 3 4 5 6 1 2 3 4 5 6 2 2 3 4 5 6 1 2 3 4 5 6 2 2 3 4 5 6 1 2 3 4 5 6 2 2 3 4 5 6 1 2 3 4 5 6 2 2 3 4 5 6 1 2 3

0: don't myself use records, and I give the example of someone who lives happily without records. But I notice that no one pays any attention to me. Or maybe a few pay attention, but most people use records.
1: Well, it's useful to hear music from concerts or performances you can never get to.
0: No, it's really not useful at all.
1: Well,
0: it merely destroys one's need for real music. It substitutes artificial music for real music, and it makes people think that they're engaging in a musical activity when they're actually not. And it has completely distorted and turned upside down the function of music in anyone's experience. For instance, if you don't believe what I said, I was present at a concert conducted by Stravinsky of one of his own works.
1: Right.
0: And I was sitting behind a 10-year-old child and his father. And after the performance was finished, the child turned to his father and said, "That isn't the way it goes."

0: you are reluctant to provide us with the location of the rebel base, I have chosen to test this station's destructive power on your home planet of Alderaan.
1: But we have no weapons. You can't.
2: You will cover another target, a visitory target, then name the system.
0: This could be the last time. Where is the rebel base?
1: Dantooine. You're on Dantooine.
0: Well, you see, Lord Vader, she can be reasonable. Continue with the operation. You may fire when ready.
1: What?
0: Your sergeant, sir. Dantooine is too remote to make an effective demonstration, but don't worry. We will deal with your rebel friends soon enough.

0: thing where it's just as an old tenured driver.
1: Did me and Greg miss that part?
2: Yeah.
1: Oh, shit. We can't go back.
3: You were singing along?
2: You were singing?
1: Oh.
3: Can you turn that off?
1: Yeah.
3: Is there another tape?
1: It's good that you mentioned Sean in the song, so I don't feel so bad about him not being here.
3: You don't feel bad.
2: I tried to get him up.
1: Yeah. He's always tired. Enough.

0: going to be brownies at that party.
1: Oh, man.
2: Oh, really?
0: Yeah.
2: Brownies?
0: I'll save you.
1: Marijuana? No. Almond.
3: Walnut? Sad.
0: You always think like that?
3: Brownies. You know I like walnut brownies.
2: Little brown girl.
1: Look at that brownie. Ha ha. Like, get my mouth around that brownie. Moist. That's a moist brownie.
0: You said Mary Wonka, right?
1: Whoa.
0: Larry Hess.
1: Mary Wonka.
0: Ouch.
1: That's a nice brownie you got there.
0: Hey, can you get me one?

0: unhappy with everything. There's a, my friend Maurice has a lower vocal than the one that we were playing this afternoon. Right.
1: Yeah.
0: You heard it. You heard the one that was being played?
1: Uh-huh. It was the first one that we were like, oh,
0: well, we
1: well,
0: did,
1: maybe that's
0: no,
1: two.
0: We did two.
1: Yeah, the second one.
0: No, we did three.
1: We did three?
0: Yeah, my friend Maurice. The only reason we had such hard times is because we were so burnt out by that time.

0: Coca-Cola.
1: Hey, I got my Coca-Cola.
2: Oh, she's a pretty mossy in there. Roar! Come back to me, trailer. I'm your piece of that cooking.
3: You should see me now,
1: yeah.
3: Oh,
2: what's the lad's problem? He's got an eight on his back. Back to the apron and scarf. He's got no hair on his head.
3: He's picking to be mad.
2: The mad thing to do is asking him. Man, I'll be putting my fist in your eye.
1: I'll kill you.
2: What?

Hi, this is Alana from Sauk Hill. I'm the host of There There on WGXC Acra, Hudson, and Catskill. Radio for open ears.

forget. 3 hours drive aimless. Are we there yet? Some ill with Carson or something like that. I said, keep on straight. The driver took left.

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Women on porches and houses on bluffs, where halters drink beer, looking quite tough, thinking that I don't get out quite enough.

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Shocked by defiance, he looked surprised for a split second, then he motioned to his companion on the other side of the car. He pointed to me as if to say, "Get him. Get him."

0: and then my skin begins to crawl. You think I was a worm the way I wiggled down the hall. I love a murder mystery upon the radio. I love it, I love it, I really love it so. I love it when I'm listening late at night and a murderer is stalking a heroine, and a hero is stalking a murderer, and a private eye is stalking a hero, and a cop is stalking a private eye, and they're coming in closer and closer, surely but closer and surely. They're coming out of the radio. Now they're stalking me. What have I done? I was only listening to the radio. Now they're throwing toothpaste at me. They're coming closer and closer. And I don't know the constructive rules of anyone that may be based on the fact that other people may sustain their facts. Where else are Crescendo? And certainly not the one in Rio. I'm not going out to know that anyone else may say I'm wrong. And I feel that I must stay here now. No one else will ever know the facts.
1: I wish I was dead.

0: Sunday driving through a million cars. I'm diving, no escaping, fender scraping, lest you hit a tree. Sunday driving, there's an ambulance arriving. A collision in my vision, maybe it was me. A lady driver signals left and then she makes a right. I hit her in the rumble seat, that isn't too polite.
1: She screams, "You beast, you awful thing, where do you think you're going?"
0: And I answer, "Don't look now, dear, but your rumble seat is showing." Sunday driving, for a peaceful day I'm thriving. But each Sunday is the one day, cars are everywhere. Oh boy, here it is Sunday morning and I'm out driving in my car. And it's so peaceful and quiet. The sun is shining, the boys is chiping. Uh-oh, there goes a pedestrian. Shucks, I missed him. I think I'll go around the block and try again. Gee whiz, I must be out in the country now. I'm not hitting so many people. I am out in the country. I just hit a cow. This is a cow? A car goes by me like a flash. He can't do that to me. I'll chase him and I'll show him I can go as fast as he. And sure enough, I pass him like a rabbit in a thicket. And I learned it's a patrol car when he writes me out a ticket. I must have made a boo-boo. Sunday driving, up the steepest hill I'm striving. I'm not quitting till I'm sitting on the very top. I made it. Now I'm going down. Boy, what a view. And look at that cliff at the bottom of the road. If I ever went over that, impossible. Not in my car. What was that? The motor's broke. Gee, I better stop. The brakes don't work. The brakes don't work! I'm going 50 miles an hour downhill. Now I'm going 60. Now it's 70. My motor don't work. My brakes don't work. But I'm not worried. My speedometer works. I'm going faster and faster. And now I'm going over the cliff. Gee, I'm flying. And in my car. A car can't fly. I'll crash and be killed, and boy, will Dad give it to me for taking the car. He'll get me in the back room of the house, and he'll give me what for. He'll say the conjunctive mood of people feeling certainly don't designate the fact that other young men know better than others, and I certainly don't know the feeling if I don't know why other people do that.
2: Next time, I'll take the train.

See, one in that her face is lifted and her cargo slightly shifted. There were couples kissing in the dark. I used my flashlight for a lark, and Joan is hugging Mortimer and she's engaged to Mr. Shore. I'm hiding in the cusper door and flash a light upon their face while they are locked in fond embrace. And Mr. Shore then wrecks the place. I'm such a busybody, breaking up a lovely party.

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So that is the close of tonight's Saturday Night Soundbath. I'm Rena.

0: Thank you. That this conference seance in CalArts in Los Angeles, and I met this writer, Madeline Ginz, and I would like to present a short meditation on the title of one of her books. What the President Will Say and Do. What the President Will Say and Do. What the President Will Say and Do. What the President Will Say and Do. What the President Will Say and Do. What the President Will Say and Do. What the President Will Say and Do. What the President Will Say and Do. What the President Will Say and Do. What the President Will Say and Do. What the President Will Say and Do. What the President Will Say and Do. What the President Will Say and Do. What the President Will Say and Do. What the President Will Say and Do. What the President Will Say and Do. What the President Will Say and Do. What the President Will Say and Do. What the President Will Say and Do.
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0: 3, 9, 7, 1, 5.
1: I cannot keep this secret 3, 9, 7, any longer. 1, not from you. 5. Allow me 3, to confess. 9, 7, I want you, 1, madam, 5. Madly. 3, 9, it's not, 7, of course, 1, what you say, 5. But oh my, that cocksure 3, precision, 9, that saucy 7, way 1, you lift your 5. Voice just then. 3, 9, 7, 1, in my mind's eye, I dress you up in riding attire, cap, breeches, boots, stiffened crop in hand. 0, 2, 5, 8, 8. 0, 2, 5, 8, 8. You'll need no one-time pad to decode my desire. It's set down plainly in the text of flesh and blood. Some say you are fake, an electromagnetic hoax. 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I won't give you away. 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

0: think the language is probably about right.
1: Mm-hmm.

0: in a situation in which growth is essential. Even early on, we need more creativity, originality, inspiration, exploring. This is fantastic, beautiful, inspiring. Is there some point at which we have to start thinking, what is actually going on? Because I'm not supposed to be here.
1: We'd be better elsewhere.
0: I'm taking things as I find them, and I therefore assume as you would see them if you were going to the same place. Go back to normal aspects of society.
2: Freedom and choice.
0: This is a combination that
1: makes people feel elevated.
0: Fantastic.
3: And how far do you think we could take this ultimately?
1: I think it's important to constantly be asking that question.
0: I'm always doing that, you know.
1: I think what you end up with is more knowledge.
3: Which would basically mean that everybody has a stake in the pie, everybody has something.
0: Everything comes together, and it's just one of those magic moments.
3: And that has profound consequences. And we heard that number of times around the world.
0: But I did wonder, I'm not kidding you, if it became possible right now
1: to make people better. And perhaps you can give me some insight.
0: Oh yeah.

0: personality inspiration. Islander arrived there and thinking, this is fantastic. Beautiful. Is there some point at which we have to start thinking, what is actually going on? I am taking things as I find them, and I therefore assume as you would see them if you were going to the same place. Because I'm not supposed to be here. Freedom and choice. This is a combination that makes people feel elevated, fantastic. And how far do you think we could take this ultimately?
1: I think it's important to constantly be asking that question.
0: I think what you end up with is more knowledge,
1: which would basically mean that everybody has a stake in the pot, everybody has something.
0: Everything comes together.
1: And that has profound consequences. You may have heard that a number of times.
0: But I did wonder if it became possible right now to make people better.
1: And perhaps you can give me some insight.

We are in a situation in which we need more creativity and originality. I remember arriving there and thinking, this is inspiring. This is some point at which we have to start thinking, what is actually going on? I'm taking things as I find them. Freedom and choice. This is a combination that makes people feel elevated.

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1: This is Wave Farm radio art fellow Karen Werner, and you're about to hear a piece called 12 Miles Out, created by the New York-based project Neurotransmitter. Neurotransmitter was a project of Angel Navadas and Valerie Tavera that was active between 2001 and 2008. Neurotransmitter created 12 Miles Out in 2005, and it exhibited it for many years as an installation, rather than as a piece made solely for radio broadcast. 12 Miles Out is an example of radio art that addresses radio as content, as material, and as a space. The piece is also a kind of archive of pirate radio, an archive within an archive. Here is Neurotransmitter's description of the piece. 12 Miles Out is a visual and sound installation that merges analog radio technology and line drawing. This work continues Neurotransmitter's exploration of offshore pirate radio practice, prevalent in Europe in the 1960s and 70s, and in the U.S. a decade later. Pirate radio is a tactic that undermines corporate media domination and occupies the privatized space of radio bandwidth for non-commercial interests. 12 Miles Out specifically references Radio Caroline, one of the most infamous offshore radio ships. Installed, the drawing represents a Radio Caroline ship, circa 1964, setting the scene for the radio broadcast. The audio composition mixes live and ambient sound recordings of an ocean voyage Neurotransmitter took out into international waters, archival material from Radio Caroline broadcasts, and audio that references offshore pirate radio and the shifts in territorial boundaries that govern the sea. Multiple radios within the exhibition space will be tuned to the project's transmission frequency, or viewers can bring their own radios in order to listen to the work, end quote. Here's the 5.5-minute loop that is part of Neurotransmitter's 12 Miles Out.

0: Rhodesia, ministers have issued strong warnings to would-be terrorists. In New Zealand, the British rugby team has been beaten by 19-6. And in London, the General Secretary of the TUC, Mr. George Woodcock, is in hospital with a slight heart attack.
1: Right you are. Well, if you're having tea now, it's 5:12, or if you're going to eat at 6 o'clock, then you've got, 48 minutes to go before tea time.
2: I don't know what the weather's like where you are. It's calmed down a bit from what it was last night, but we still have a bit of a swell going for us at the moment. I've just been up on deck. I thought it might be good policy to get us over there before I came on the air. And the sea is very calm indeed, and yet the boat is rocking a bit. This is one of these peculiar things about being at sea. You get what's called a side swell. It means the waves come at the side of the boat. And the boat can be rocking like anything, but the weather be quite nice. It isn't sunny yet. There's a sea fog. The skipper is going to move our boat just a little bit more inland and see if we can get a better result. So if you hear the engines running during the morning, that's what it is.
3: Australia. Sir Francis Chichester has run into rough conditions in the Tasman Sea. Several hundred miles north of his position, there is a fierce cyclone that is causing strong winds and making the sea rough. China. Following an incident at the Chinese embassy in Belgrade in which a window was smashed, Chinese members of the staff at the Yugoslav embassy in Peking have gone on strike in protest of the incident. America, it's been announced that since the 1950s, America's arms sales to foreign countries have increased by 600%. Last year's sales had a value of over £700 billion. As a result of the American sales, Britain can't even sell enough arms to Germany to offset the cost of the Rhine Army. Russia, as a result of the present anti-Russian attitude taken by the Chinese, the Russians have complained over the recent rioting outside their embassy in Peking. They've also protested over the treatment of their embassy staff. London. Last night, a man was shot outside a public house in the St. Pancras area. The incident occurred after a political argument in the pub between communists and fascists. The man was taken to hospital where he was operated on. His condition is said to be satisfactory.
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5: 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This is Karen Werner. The radio artwork you're about to hear is called Jarman's Garden by the Australian-based radio artist Sherry DeLeese. Jarman's Garden was produced by Sherry DeLeese with Chris Abrams in 2000 for the celebrated Australian Broadcast Corporation show The Listening Room. Jarman's Garden is an impressionistic rendering of filmmaker Derek Jarman's famous garden on the coast of England. In the last years of his life, as he was dying of AIDS, Jarman created the garden out of things washed up from the sea. After Jarman died, the garden was tended to by his partner Keith Collins, whose voice we hear in the piece. Jarman's Garden is 14 minutes and 49 seconds long. I hope you enjoy.
6: It's a wooden house made of shiplap, painted black with tar. From the front, it looks like a kind of child's drawing of a house. Two little windows, a little door in the middle, and an off-center chimney. It's called Prospect Cottage, Prospero's last place. When Derek moved here, one of his first acts was to break Prospero's wand from the Tempest, put it over his knee and snapped it in two. Prospero finally come to rest. These are the highest points for a mile in every direction. There are no trees in Dungeness at all. And birds use these poles as surrogate trees. Tree creepers and flycatchers, weird things, saying this is my territory. What have we got here? A big piece of chain off a boat. Heavy, it's about the limit of all I can carry, and it encircles and protects the iris in the middle. And particularly with Derek losing his sight, that as you walk through it, you can imagine all the smells, the lavenders and the santalinas. The poem on the house is it's swollen and deformed with weathering, so now it's illegible.
7: Oh, it's so beautiful.
6: Completely swollen, but they're soft, and when they've been tarred, they become rock hard again. Tapping away, like this through the wall.
7: Sun.
6: Yeah.
7: Possibly.
6: Busy old fool and lonely sun, why dost thou thus through windows and through curtains call on us? Yeah. And because I transcribed all of Derek's diary, so I know how his handwriting went.
7: Looks more like mushrooms hanging off.
6: Yeah, or something. Yeah. It's beautiful when it's tarred. Yearly job.

Everywhere I look, I see work and labour, your whole life mapped out in doing the garden. Well, there's an hour of my life, and there's 3 hours of my life. And this is one of the places it was imagined that would be invaded first. The fences were made of iron rods that were spiral at the bottom for screwing into the ground. We found a big pile at the back and inverted them, so the spirals now stick in the air. And they're kind of like tendrils.

There used to be a ruling here that you couldn't buy a house unless you had a boat. And that was the boat that was associated with this house. So I dragged it off the beach one day and put it here. I'm letting it slowly turn to dust.

When we went to Japan, we went to this astonishing bamboo temple where there were bamboo trees and made this fantastic hissing sound. And our guide told us that the hissing sound was the sound of the spirits. And we have these kind of triangles and hoops that, when the wind blows, make this kind of nice chiming noise. Reminiscent of that scene in Sebastione where the man's sitting, the sheep go by with the bell.

0: Do you want me to stop the clock?
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1: Are you ready?
0: I'll make a chime. Better chime than once.

0: No, it's a little thing, a twiddler upside of a problem.
1: Hey,
0: hey,
1: Richard.
2: Yeah, it chimes.
1: It is, but
2: it drives me mad because it chimes at any time it wants and as many times as it wants. It's had its mechanism twiddled with to make it a random clock.

Derek used to wear a little tiny tin frog, and it was really handy because I could find him in the dark because he used to get lost. I could tell exactly which room he was in. The Japanese word for frog is the same as the word for go back, which is the same meaning as recover.

What else can I say? It's fitting and perfect that this cottage was built by a fisherman and is now returned to a fisherman's cottage. It's how it should be. Out with the artists and in with the fishermen.

my neighbour just knocked on my door, asked me to go out with them one day. They were short crude. And there's been 4 years now. I've seen beautiful things. They're amazing. Something called a common sun star. It's a kind of starfish with 12 legs. And I can't believe that someone first saw one and called it common, because it is the most uncommonly beautiful. Its patterning is a fractal that, as you look into it, you can fall into this tiny orange and yellow thing. So we see things out there

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1: This is Andy Stuhl with the Wave Farm Radio Art Archive. I'm very pleased to introduce a 1974 piece by Howard Broomfield called A Radio Program About Radio. Broomfield, who passed away in 1986, was a member of the World Soundscape Project, an acoustic education and research group that composer R. Murray Schafer established at Vancouver's Simon Fraser University. The recording you're about to hear was Broomfield's contribution to a series that Schafer directed called Soundscapes of Canada. Across the 10 parts of the series, World Soundscape Project members drew heavily on field recordings they had conducted around the country for programs that attuned listeners to different aspects of Canada's sonic environments while reimagining the form and conventions of documentary broadcast. For the 9th program, Broomfield turned to radio itself as a facet of the acoustic ecologies the group studied. Using historical clips from 1930s radio dramas and interviews he conducted about people's radio listening habits, among many other sources, Broomfield playfully traversed the mystery and mundanity of broadcast radio. The piece is at once an anthropological study and a critical intervention into radio as a major part of the mediated sound worlds that people inhabit. Here is A Radio Program About Radio.
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12: 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The temperature here in the Delta, 42 degrees. The wind's from the east at 7. The barometric pressure is rising, 30.25 inches. We have cloudy skies. Sax Harbor, 40. The wind's from the northwest at 14. Tuck, 41. The wind's from the north at 8. Port Good Hope reports winds out of the east at 7. 43 degrees. Norman Wells is 44 above. Mountain Daylight Saving Time now, 6:30. Evening report.

0: frequency range by increasing the gravitational field around them. I mix these sounds from a source tape made by a certain Dr. Wells.
1: Le cerveau est son propre répertoire. C'est un théâtre sans limite. 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
3: Oh, Michael, I'm so glad you said that. When I first learned that you and Lisa had taken the steps I so wanted you to take, well, I must admit I had my reservations.
4: Well, I always thought that you favored our marriage.
3: Oh, I did. I thought it important that Charles have a father. His own father. Once I learned that you were his real father.

0: From the start of this course through to the very end, the experience and know-how of the top professionals will be yours just by turning on a switch.
1: Perhaps you don't know her as well as you thought you did.
2: I know my daughter. Oh, how well I know my daughter.
1: Perhaps you don't know me.
0: If we keep working and striving. One wise man put it this way. If what you have done yesterday still looks good to you, you haven't done much today. And that, ladies and gentlemen,
3: tests have shown that prolonged exposure to this sound level induces severe hearing loss and eventually deafness.
0: Heighten the fun, brighten the occasion.
4: To begin at the beginning. It is spring. Moonless night in small town. Starless and Bible black. The cobble streets silent and the hunched courtesan rabbits wood limping invisible down to the slow black

crow black fishing boat bobbing sea. The houses are blind as moles, or blind as Captain Cat, there in the muffled middle by the pump and the town clock. The shops in mourning, the welfare hall in widow's weeds, and all the people of the lulled and dumbfound town are sleeping now. Listen, it is night, moving in the streets. Processional, salt, slow, musical wind in the Coronation Street. It is the grass growing on Llanegan Hill.

0: tinted and plain heather tones for Trail in Morris with another location in Niverville. 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
1: Do you ever sit around on a summer night feeling vaguely restless?
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2: Officials fear all aboard.
1: Here's my answer. I jump in the car and go to a ball game. Get out in the fresh air, eat hot dogs, have a whale of a time. Maybe that's what you're missing. Try it sometime.
3: Oh, I listen to CBC. I forgot about that. I listen to the news on CBC and some of their special programs.
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0: The announcer has often been called the show window of his station. 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
1: Well, I'll tell you what I'd do. I'd stop them from advertising. I'd make it against the law. We don't need it.
0: The whole spectre of sporting.
2: Bernie Perrault, Philadelphia, Toronto Flyers, Maple Leafs, a hockey league game. Perrault played with the Philadelphia Blazers, the World Hockey Association last year.
3: Instructions are to start sometime after September 1st. The office and fire hall will be contained in one story. The cloud of heaven will be for a fire.
4: Cari radioascoltatori, buonasera. 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
4: 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George Jackson, the black revolutionary leader. 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

0: another, providing a sonic environment for dancers that reflects their humanness and leaves room for their music movements to complete the form.
1: The most music with
0: but music with often far more complex system
1: music
0: of relations are consciously and laboriously constructed to fashion the inner workings of a music. This latter rather undramatic looking and deliberate activity is perhaps the least known and most time consuming aspect of composing, but this can evolve its own unique form, which in turn can evolve its own unique surface. And if this surface of sound we hear is the one the composer's after, there is no other way of getting it. The outside of the inside.
1: And decay.

0: The sea was born of the earth without sweet union of love, Hesiod says. But that then she lay for heaven, and she bare the thing which encloses everything, Okeanos, the one which all things are, and by which nothing is anything but itself, measured so. Screwing earth, in whom love lies, which unnerves the limbs, and by its heat floods the mind and all gods and men into further nature. Vast earth rejoices. Deep swirling Okeanos steers all things through all things. Everything issues from the one. The soul is led from drunkenness to dryness. The sleeper lights up from the dead. The man awake lights up from the sleeping.
1: Now Jericho was straitly shut up because of the children of Israel. None went out and none came in. And the Lord said unto Joshua, see, I have given into thine hand Jericho and the king thereof and the mighty men of valor. And ye shall compass the city, all ye men of war, and go round about the city once. Thus shalt thou do 6 days. And the seventh priest shall bear before the ark seven trumpets of ram's horns. And the seventh day ye shall compass the city 7 times, and the priest shall blow with the trumpets, and it shall come to pass that when they make a long blast with the ram's horn, and when ye hear the sound of the trumpet, all the people shall shout with a great shout. And the walls of the city shall fall down flat, and the people shall ascend up, every man straight before him.
2: This is the mic.
3: Irving Glick. Recording engineers James Reed and Colin Bennett. Tape playback on the stage, Vernon Ireland. Maintenance, Raymond Sosa and Mike Campbell. Coordinating technical supervision by Stanley Horobin. And we have the composer, R. Murray Schafer, on the telephone in his office at Simon Fraser University in Vancouver. Here he is talking with Karen Keyser.
4: Hello, Murray.
5: Hello.
4: This is Karen Keyser speaking.
5: Hello. Couldn't conceive that someone dies and that the energy that was that person simply disappeared. But I had to believe, and I still believe, in a kind of transmutation of energy, that the energy must go somewhere and be transposed into something else.

0: The Constitution of the United States.
1: So help me God.
0: Congratulations.

0: I told you that tunnel box thing.
1: Because Bruce said he wanted you and to work with him in the middle of the night.
0: But he didn't know what I was afraid about. No, actually, I'm not afraid of that. It's wolves that can.
2: Tigers. Tigers scare me.
0: Yes.
1: There are any wolves around here.
0: No, I never saw.
2: There's a tiger.
3: Where do you hear the Nighthawks?
2: Yeah, Abbotsford Zoo has a tiger.
1: Let's hope he stays there.
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0: Good afternoon. Here is the CBC News. A fatal fire and apparent suicide have taken place in Burnaby. The RCMP found a man unconscious and burned in the Burnaby home, and he was dead on arrival to hospital. They also found a woman in the house, and she was tied up and dead, and several fires were still burning. Autopsies have been ordered, and an inquest will be held.
1: Apparently on
0: names of the middle-aged couple involved have not been released.
1: A young man, a white male, described as being young, 5'6", and wearing a tan jacket and blue jeans. He's under the influence of either a drug or liquor. Apparently demanded the car keys of the complainant, Mrs. Quinn, and he asked for the keys so he could steal the car.
0: However, Mr. Wallace also said Mr. Bennett is still active in provincial politics while trying to suggest he's retired.
1: I don't believe so. It doesn't say.
0: The boy whose body was found under a capsized canoe on Harrison Lake a couple of days ago was that of 6-year-old of North Vancouver. Apparently, his mother and stepfather were with him at the time, and police are still trying to find the bodies. There are reports that the Dunhill Development Corporation, a home building company bought earlier this year by the provincial government, has been selling residential land at a profit to private developers. It's been reported that in one transaction, completed after the NDP government took control of the company, the corporation sold some prime residential land at nearly double the price it had paid a year and a half before, an increase that would be reflected in the eventual selling price of homes built on the land. In Washington, President Ford met with both his cabinet and the National Security Council and has asked members of each group to stay on the job, at least throughout the initial stages of his administration. Mr. Ford's press secretary, Jerry Terhorst, says Mr. Ford wants suggestions for Vice President to be submitted to him. Apparently, former President Nixon can see the light ahead in his rather dim financial picture. A New York literary agent has told a close associate of Mr. Nixon that the former chief of state can earn at least $2 million. It's reported that Mr. Nixon had a friend look into this matter so offensive. Meanwhile, two Democratic congressmen from Georgia introduced legislation in the House of Representatives which would grant immunity to former Mr. Nixon, for former President Mr. Nixon from prosecution. A similar resolution has been presented

That was the news from the CBC's British Columbia newsroom.

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3: How often did you listen to it?
0: Oh, every night we were listening to it, and the kids all around us, let me know now, let me get...
3: Oh, one at a time.
0: Yeah. We had two of these little things that stuck in your ear, you know.

0: heaven in your soul.
1: Oh, yes. Oh, that was quite a treat, mind you. Yeah. You bet your life. You get all that news and get it that way. It was all new to us.
0: Get in touch with

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0: This is
1: closing of places of entertainment.
2: And we had to tell him we'd have a script in the morning.
0: The regional
2: Charlie, I've been thinking over these comic strips.
0: Program.
2: Now take Mutton Jeff. Now that's popular. One fella is a great big man and the other one's a little bit of fella.
0: Jerry's.
2: And that's what we've got to get. Yeah, but the people aren't going to see us on the radio.
0: This is the fourth news.
2: Yeah. Well, we've got to do it with our voices.
0: Copyright reserved.
3: Get in touch with God.
1: If they were hit by a bomb, large numbers would be killed or injured.
3: Turn the radio on.
1: Churches and other places of public worship will not be closed.
2: Maybe if one of us had a high voice and the other one a low voice, that would give them a picture.
0: Berlin.
2: Yeah.
0: German government.
2: Say, guys, you're right as two rabbits.
0: His Majesty's government in the United Kingdom.
2: Yeah, you know, Charlie, I think we're getting somewhere. You can get your voice down pretty low, can't you? Well, yes, I can get down pretty low. Keep going, get down lower. Like down here?
0: German government.
2: Not bad, now listen. See if you can put a little dialect in it. Yeah, well, I'm gonna stay right down here and talk like this here. How does it sound, Brother Goslin?
4: Sounds great. Now you hold that voice and I'll try to get a high one.
0: Poland.
2: Yeah, I'll do that. And you get on up there.
0: Polish territory.
2: How does it sound up here?
0: His Majesty's government in the United Kingdom.
2: No, well, get up higher. Get way up there.
4: How does it sound up here?
2: Yeah, put a little dialect in the thing. And put a rasp in there. Like that little fella that worked in the drugstore in Atlanta.
4: Put a little rasp in there. How do that sound to you now, Brother Carrillo?
1: All gatherings for purposes of entertainment and amusement, whether outdoor or indoor, which involve large numbers congregating together, are prohibited until further notice.
2: That sure sounds good to me, boy. I think we done got something here. Boy, I sure hope so.
5: Good evening, ladies and gentlemen. This is your Vic Paul family service.
6: Charlie, what's the matter?
7: Starts light.
8: And so?
5: Did you hear what Willie called those two fellows?
2: These next 2 weeks.
6: Yeah, Famous Amos and,
7: Very far.
5: Handy Andy.
6: Thursday, Rick's own project
5: group. Sold at exactly half its price.
6: Amos and Andy.
9: Yeah, Amos and Andy, you're right.
10: Well, I'll go and show this barbershop here. Up to Mark, see if he knows where I can get a new car.
5: Best of all,
10: Hello there, Shorty.
7: Well, I'll be doggone if what's cooking? You got hiya, King Finn.
5: Say it's all right.
7: It's all.
5: You'll find all those sandwiches.
9: Yeah.
10: Shorty, maybe you can help me here.
7: To save one.
10: I gotta get a fine car in a hurry.
7: We must now make up our minds.
11: Oh, the day is classy looking all right.
0: Here is the fourth news. Copyright reserved.
5: You get enough.
11: I had a roadster once. I wanted to make it look like a foreign car.
12: Everyone was crying, oh my God. And we never really expected to see daylight.
11: So I had the steering wheel put over on the right hand side.
13: This is London.
10: Move the steering wheel, huh?
11: When I come down the side of the street, everybody look at me.
14: In
5: your choice of beautiful colors.
15: You know what?
9: And got quite a bang out of it, too.
12: Was so thick that we thought we would be asphyxiated.
10: Why was you diving at a slant?
16: But he is a man of very tough fiber. We've always been personal friends.
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20: 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It's called Hit Her Harder. 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Your raps. 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
14: Each product or service that's extolled to the listener may require a slightly different treatment. 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
24: 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And finally, on the first reading to Elizabeth Archie,
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18: 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I'm Doug Gannon, and this is Ideas. 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
29: 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Maybe used for various purposes. My aim is to demonstrate how the modern state may use psychiatry as a weapon against the individual citizen. The involuntary pre-trial psychiatric examination of persons accused of crime is a question. The individual subjects...
30: Yeah, he's
0: I'm not sure if you're going to be able to get the money.
24: And with the same information in the Lucia language, here's Jim Curry.
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3: 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And it was prepared by Howard Broomfield, an associate to the World Soundscape Project. 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
4: What I've tried to do in the program is to take the stuff of radio, the stuff that radio has been throughout its lifetime, since about 1920 for commercial radio, well, for broadcast radio. I've tried to take that lifetime and compress it into an hour. I've begun in the first part by just finding out what people think about radio now. I've kind of done a social survey of radio, and throughout the song Turn Your Radio On, which was written when radio first came out, it was an expression of the people's first thoughts about radio. Throughout that song, I've put in the clips of what people are thinking about radio now. And in the second part, I try to demonstrate how the sound of radio affected history.
3: Yeah, you've used a lot of historical material in this program, haven't you?
4: Mm-hmm.
3: Historical tapes, and also, as you just mentioned, material that you collected down on street corners and places like that.
4: Mm.
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4: There are some quotes from certain of the radio personalities in Vancouver, and there are pieces of music that you people have done that have been on the CBC in the past, and I'm not sure what their fate was there.
3: Well, shall we just... do you want to say anything more about it, or shall we just listen to
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0: That was Howard Broomfield's A Radio Program About Radio, part 9 of the 10-part Soundscapes of Canada series, produced by the World Soundscape Project at Simon Fraser University in 1974 under the direction of R. Murray Schafer. 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
1: I'm Jess Speer for the Wave Farm Radio Art Archive, and it's my honor to introduce File Name Future Facts, a 1990 piece by the performance artist Rachel Rosenthal. This piece is emblematic of Rosenthal's prominent themes of environmentalism and animal rights in her work, particularly the importance of preserving some areas of the earth from human impact and control. I don't want to give away too much, so let's hear the piece now.

0: I got a fax today. It turned out to be a communication from the future. People decades from now have apparently figured out how to fax through a time warp, and I assume that my number came up by chance. Let me read you this letter now. Hail to you, whoever you may be, persons of the last century from the previous millennium. We are sending you this time warp communication by fax, aiming for the 70s decade of the 20th century.
1: ¿Estáis listos? Empezamos.
2: No, el botón rojo.
1: Go. Sí, los números. Escucho al 10.
0: We're not guaranteed absolute accuracy yet and are still experimenting. We may therefore hit somewhat earlier or later. No matter, we wish to communicate and send greetings.
3: Hello.
1: Hola, ¿qué tal?
3: Despacio. Down.
1: Zorionak.
3: Yo.
0: Howdy.
3: Gabon.
1: Hello.
3: Bonjour.
0: We're happy to report that all is well now after the great calamity of the interim. We have pulled through and won the day. The populations were much depleted, of course, but those of us who survived now reside in SSCs.
4: Self-sufficient
0: communities. Computer-generated clarification. We're sending you this missive from SSC-57. The computer who wrote it automatically translates into 20th century language. There are three of us working on this project. We're confident that we shall be understood.

0: Our world is wonderfully managed and controlled. Each SSC is like all the others. Why experiment with a tried and true formula? This also discourages curiosity, which might impel people to wish to travel the no man's lands between SSCs to visit others if the novelty lure existed. The dome is virtually invisible, and the pipes and conduits are perfectly camouflaged. Each SSC contains several climatic zones, each equipped with appropriately engineered flora and fauna. Evaporation from the bodies of water and precipitation are computerized, so that rain and snowfall are irregularly timed to emulate unpredictable weather.
1: What do you think the atmosphere conditions will be like today?
2: I think it's going to rain.
1: Those alkaline rains really whiten my teeth.
2: I bet it will rain. I saw them program a cumulomungus cloud yesterday.
3: But then it will definitely rain tomorrow.
0: People still talk about the weather here, although we control its technology. A throwback to the old days, perhaps. The food chain is strictly regulated. There is a certain amount of variety, even though flesh food can no longer be termed animals, since most is pooled and the rest is headless and tube-fed. Some breeds of animals are engineered and released in the so-called wilds or as pets. They're picturesque and harmless. There are no odors, and people's sense of smell has atrophied. We're computer literate, but no one reads or writes. Computers do that for us. People are very happy. We're intrigued with the concept of art. No art has been manufactured since a long time ago when our lawmakers deemed it superfluous and subversive. And we have trouble conceptualizing what it might have amounted to in the past.
1: How many Zoladinians does it take to screw in a laser flanger?
2: How many? How many?
1: None, because they don't use them.
3: Oh. Okay, here. Why did the computer go down?
2: Why?
3: Because it was user-friendly. Do you know how to access this program?
2: No, but if you hum a few bars, I can fake it.
0: We do have entertainers trained in the various skills of triggering the laughter response, but we don't call that art. Schools teach history, among other disciplines, and there has been a lot of reappraisal concerning what happened in the last century. It is hard for us to imagine things like the Holocaust, war, terrorism, nuclear bombs, AIDS, unchecked proliferation of human populations, and other symptoms of barbarism. We know that the great calamity could have been averted with enlightened global policy beginning in the 50s and the 60s decades of the previous century. That was not to be, as a result of the barbarian inability to perceive the big picture.
4: So ならなかったのは、広い目で見た状況を判断することのできなかった愚かさの結果でした。
0: Standard wisdom here has it that the 80s was the cutoff point. After that, massive deterioration spurred tentative patchwork attempts which were almost pointless. The crash was inevitable, but it still took some by surprise, amazingly enough. We don't teach religion because we now perform the duties and operations once attributed to mysterious divinities. The process of de-deification began with the end of nature.
5: The time it was realized that there was nowhere one could go to avoid the man-made, since the atmosphere, the breathed air had been humanly altered beyond remedy, thereby triggering massive changes in all natural processes, computer-generated clarification.
4: Our people don't seem to miss the concept of a Godhead, and our behavior is perfectly in keeping with social and moral acceptability, thanks to the implants.
2: Implants.
1: Should we say that?
4: Why not?
1: Implants are a perfectly legitimate technological answer to disorder.
5: Very rarely, a deviant will try to leave the SSC, and even more rarely will succeed in doing so, usually citing boredom as the cause. Apparently this boredom, a sensation most of us are not familiar with and cannot recognize, brings on acute fits, convulsions, uncontrollable behavior, and physical seizures of all kinds.
1: We hope never to be in a position.

0: Recently, one of them returned after an extended sojourn outside and, in spite of the period of deprogramming and rehabilitation, still managed to remember enough to tell some of us in great secrecy about that world. According to the Deviant, there are small bands of them, all escapees and boredom sufferers who live there. It's extremely hot.
1: So hot. And then suddenly,
0: huge bodies of water flood the lands without warning.
1: Cold. And there's no green.
0: Landscapes are completely different from ours.
1: No,
0: gone are the neat rows of genetically cloned tall trees with their branches all angled at the same degree. Growing lush and green in predictable ways.
1: Branches.
0: It seems that there are almost no tall trees left. Smaller ones grow helter-skelter, their branches aiming every which way. There are no groves, and these bushes are surrounded with many stumps and charred trunks.
1: Oh, the earth is ruined. The earth is ruined.
0: The earth is scarred with terrain features denoting great stress and upheavals.
1: Or some implosion.
0: Huge mountains.
1: And deep canyons. And caves.
0: Broken boulders.
1: Rocks and stones.
0: Fissures. Mud banks. Strange formations and barren flats.
1: Filth. The animals.
0: Everywhere are the remnants of the destroyed civilization.
1: Rotting.
0: Rusting. Festering.
1: Filth. And these animals.
0: The most amazing is the fauna, unknown and ugly shapes, emitting noises and odors and sometimes lethal to people.
1: And sometimes they kill people.
0: There are swarms of insects, tiny and large.
1: Huge wings.
0: Out there. Food is a constant worry, and people driven by uncontrollable hunger have been known to murder individual animals. In spite of the fact that they possessed heads.
1: And the sun, they're so afraid of the sun. It's dangerous. So they don't go out. The animals and the people.
0: The sun is also a great worry. And people and animals go to great lengths to avoid being caught in its rays. We don't believe that those on the outside have knowledge of art either. Burdened as they are with the harsh realities of survival, which we are not. Still, the Deviant said that some of them carried non-utilitarian artifacts about on their persons.
1: No purpose.
0: But the most amazing is this.
1: You must listen to me.
0: These bands of humans swear that they prefer the dangers and terrors out there to the SSC life, and that they will never return.
1: No, never. No.

0: she said that their religious practice seemed to consist mostly of collective cleanups. She said it was incredibly dirty out there, and that the filth was ugly and dangerous. The cleanups were like big collective ordeals and sacrifices, and some people even became ill or lost life and limb in their observance. Still, they apparently did it as an expression of respect and veneration, she said, and added that she did not understand. Those who left must have dug up some sort of ancient information during the cleanup rituals because they taught themselves a version of history different from ours.
1: They found something. They found something. Listen to me. They tell a different history.
0: The deviants said that these people believe that our ancestors came to the great catastrophe as a result of a tragic mistake in thinking. Rather than, as per the orthodox belief we hold, that a proliferation of pernicious technology was what brought on the crash. The deviant's version of history has it that this aberration of our ancestors' worldview consisted in a perception of themselves as separate from and superior to everything else on the planet, and therefore entitled and licensed to use and exploit all non-human entities surrounding them according to their, our ancestors, needs and desires, and for their personal gain. This, according to the deviants, had been the prevalent philosophy among our ancestors for many millennia, and all of people's actions and behavior resulted from it. As, blinded by their erroneous convictions, they ignored the realities of finiteness and fragility, of systemic causality, of the global feedback loop set in motion by disharmonious and short-sighted tempering, and seemingly buttressed in their suicidal activities by theologies invented to justify them, our ancestors proliferated beyond any rational mass and crashed. It's hard for us today to conceive of a world where such an attitude could prevail, since we know nothing of things that are not created by ourselves. We do it all. We control. We create. All there is us. We have no need for domination. All there is are our things. It is us. We have no need for domination, since all things owe their existence to us. We could possibly imagine that out there such thinking might take hold, but here we are proud of the progenies of our collective brain, and we spend our time and energy fabricating, controlling, fine-tuning, and calibrating all there is.
2: Domination is not a viable position when nothing confronts us as other.
3: We hope you will receive this experiment in TWC.
4: Time warp communication. Computer-generated clarification.
3: We know that nothing will alter the course of events, but we can at least wish you good luck in the coming calamity and, as the French used to say,
0: bon courage.
5: Bon courage.
6: Bon courage. Bon courage.
0: Signed,
3: Numbers

0: Another page arrived after a short time lapse. It read,
1: P.S.
0: P.S. They left, but they didn't disclose the most important fact about our world. Computer WTD number 80-57469-3312.
1: Take it upon myself to rectify this omission with the following, information.
0: The population inside and outside the SSCs is entirely constituted of female mules, i.e. of sterile females. Three decades ago, a virus attacked all male chromosomes and fetuses. Females were born, but parthenogenetic research being incomplete, conception cannot be activated. Lifespans are lengthened, but not paternal. Once these females die out, the species Homo sapiens sapiens will become extinct. It is believed that these viruses originated with those developed last century in the war against the so-called medfly, the Mediterranean fruit fly. That species was wiped out, but the virus got out of control.
1: Computer-generated clarification.

0: 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For more information about Rosenthal and this piece, visit the Radio Art Archive at wavefarm.org. I'm Jess Spear for the Wavefarm Radio Art Archive, and I'm pleased to introduce North Country, a 1995 piece by a central figure in the American radio art field, Helen Thorington. Playing on themes of memory, time, hypertextuality, and principles of storytelling, the piece includes dreamlike interludes and repeated phrases and images that give the sense that we are skipping not only from one story to another, but between layers of a story, told several times over in several different media and perspectives. Let's hear it now.
1: North Elba, New York, July 1993. The skeletal remains, believed to be that of an adult female between the ages of 37 and 47, were discovered by a couple fishing in a small lake off Route 73 near the town of North Elba. The skull had a gunshot wound in its right side. Additional bones and the remains of clothing, including jeans, work boots, a shirt, sweater, and a leather jacket, were also found. In spite of the grisly scene, suicide, not murder, is the suspected cause of death.

In all likelihood, the bullet damaged the hippocampus. Had she lived, she would no longer have had the ability to form memories. Investigation revealed numerous signs of animal activity in the area. The lower portion of the skeleton was missing, and while the upper part, including the skull, was relatively complete, the heads of a number of the bones, including those of the long humeri and ulni from the arms, had been bitten off post-mortem. The remains of the victim's jeans, shirt, and jacket were found near the bones. The bones and other evidence were carefully gathered up by the investigators. They were brought in and turned over to myself as the region's deputy chief medical examiner at exactly 2 p.m. An hour after the police brought them in, I removed the remains from the carton and systematically laid them out on a tabletop in my office. The reassembly process began with the skull.

0: Who is she? Who is she?
1: Simon says, please tell the story from the beginning. Go back, all the way back.
2: She goes back as far as she can. She thinks of astronomical space. She thinks of the picture she has seen of matter propelled forward by the hypothetical explosion known as the Big Bang. Great chunks of spherical material moving toward her from some distant point, some earlier moment.
3: It's always difficult to find the beginning. Or better, it's difficult to begin at the beginning and not try to go further back.

Her eyes travel quickly over the quiet, undisturbed waters of the lake, noting the perfect reflection of the shoreline, the ruler straight cut of the hemlock's lower branches, a line etched into the woodland by hungry deer, their sharp teeth imposing a shape and orderliness seemingly of human origin on the entangled wildness and desolation of the northern shore. And there, where the shoreline bends, standing straight and tall against the fir as it had for years, the silvery, ghost-like remains of a tamarack. Her eyes linger in admiration on the intricate filigree patterns it casts onto the lake's imaging surface.

Glacial terrain, they had said. In the distance, beyond the hill called Forgotten Hill, skeletons of old mountains stand, a billion years old. And here, at the lake's margin, the same ice age terrain, a soil so rocky, a sudden wind might tip and upend the trees, their roots unable to penetrate deeply enough to secure themselves against the sudden heaving of the earth or the accidental play of violent winds. Close to where she stands, a 30-foot fir tilts to one side, its gnarled roots spread out across the surface of an erratic boulder. Looking for all the world like the arms of a giant squid, she thinks, and raises her arms playfully in a gesture of mock menace. A giant squid, an Architeuthis. Architeuthis, where did that come from? She knows nothing about squid, and her Latin all but disappeared over 40 years before. Veni, vidi, she says. I came, I saw. She can't remember the third word. She guides the canoe slowly across the lake, her eyes searching for something. She's not sure what. A sign, perhaps. Something that will give direction to her movements. She sees nothing. And that, she realizes, is the point. She settles on the wildest stretch of shoreline, a place without pathways, a wilderness in which it makes sense to strike out in any direction, and with strong, quick strokes, paddles toward it. She beaches the canoe on the far side of a tangled mass of dead and broken trees in an area dominated by reeds and grasses where it will not be seen from the water. Then, putting the pack on her shoulders, she moves quickly into the wet wilderness.

0: Science isn't simply a matter of collecting facts. It's about arranging them as well. You build a structure of inferences. You snap them together piece by piece. The arrangement is everything. Think of scientific theory as a mental construct that helps you organize data in a useful way. It's a convenient fiction.
1: Something snaps into place. "Vicky," she shouts, "I conquer. That's it." No wonder I couldn't remember.

0: 3 hours later, a middle-aged woman enters her new office. Seating herself at the desk, she stares at the terminal's blank window, straining for understanding. How is it possible for someone to disappear and never be missed? How is it possible that no one ever inquired for this woman? Not one person in 3 years. For a time, the questions repeat themselves. Not one. How is it possible? Not one. How is it possible? Not one. How is it possible? Not one. Then gradually they fade, absorbed into the immense, inarticulate underside of her own life.
1: Who is she?
2: Dream is a second life. We cannot determine the exact moment when the self under another form goes on with the task of existence.
3: The concept of person is not a concept that stands still.
4: I can't believe it. The Eastern Wood Rat is disappearing. There are only 11 left, and you know what? Nobody knows why.

0: She returns to an awareness of her surroundings, reaches for the terminal switch, and pushing one of a number of nearby cartridges into the port, turns on the machine. Within minutes, she is paddling the cold, choppy waters of a northern lake. Text. It is midsummer. The skies are clear, and the sun's rays strike with a blinding brightness. The wind is blowing, and the day is icy cold. The coldest winds blow from the mountains to the north, where ice still covers the peaks. She wraps her legs in woolen leggings in anticipation of the cold and pulls a deerskin jacket over her sweater. Still, in spite of the cold, her palms grow sweaty as she approaches the shore, and wet patches spread out under her arms. She tries to remember that this is a game, like many she has played before, and that in all likelihood, she will accumulate bonus lives before she is through. But she knows it is not like other games. It is drawing her in, taking possession of her, affirming its own reality through her. She experiences a twinge of near terror at the thought that her life is not under her control. Then, as her eyes continue to probe the shoreline, trying to catch a glimpse of any unusual movement, she forgets her fear and finds herself wondering how she came by this amazingly natural skill with a canoe, this alertness to her environment, this sense of connection to the water, the air, the land toward which she moves. The stillness of the shore is uncanny. Where she is, the wind blows, a sharp, cold breath requiring both strength and attention to navigate the small craft, to keep it moving in one direction. On the shore, nothing seems to move. She fixes on the tops of the tallest trees. There is no wind. On the water, close to shore, it's like glass. The skeleton of an ancient tamarack throws intricately embroidered patterns onto its mirror-like surface, reminding her of something.
1: Everything is a secret mirror of something else, Simon says.
2: Wrong! Thomas De Quincey said it!
3: Frankly, I astonish myself. 40 years out of college, my education all but forgotten, and I remember Thomas De Quincey. Who am I?

And then it happens. The shoreline begins to waver and shift. The trees no longer stand straight, but bend first in one direction, then another, like an image breakup on a screen. Details blur and fade, images disappear, while between and around, a gray space enlarges, grows enormous, and a terrifying emptiness fills her vision.

0: It's always unsettling to think what we might be missing, but mind and memory tend to organize experience in their own way.
1: Simon says, tell the story from the beginning.
2: The facts, damn it, just give me the facts.
3: The case becomes one more folder in the file of unsolved crimes.

0: The screen is blank. The terminal off. She stares at it, puzzled by its presence so close to her face, troubled by the experience of dissolution and emptiness that envelops her. Outside, a northeasterly wind begins to blow. The temperature falls. In the morning, she rises early before dawn and begins the 20-mile drive to her office. The road is slippery, and to her surprise, it curves more than she remembers. But then, she is not that familiar with the drive, and the slick surface requires her focused attention. Later, she will remember with some curiosity the intensity of the experience, and a few set pieces. The hypnotic tick of the windshield wipers, a picture of herself hunched forward, straining to see the road. She wonders if she has confused the materials of this new memory with old memories of movies. One scene seems unique. She is passing through a particularly dark, wooded area when she slows to consider which of two branching roads to take. The one to the left has the force of a magnet, drawing her irresistibly toward it. But the road's surface is like glass, reflecting the lights, the front of the car, her own huddled image, while over the right-hand fork a white mist lifts, revealing the solidity of wet asphalt. At the last minute, she brakes, the car sliding sideways for 10 or 12 feet before she can bring it under control and return to the right fork. She had been frightened, she remembers, by the thought of navigating a space that reflected back her own image. By evening, memory of the road's location has faded. She suspects it may be somewhere 8 to 10 miles from home, perhaps where the hand-painted sign reads Fibo or Elbow, but its location no longer seems important.
1: Look, I'm only interested in ascertaining the facts. The facts. Just one little fact.
2: So tie a yellow ribbon round the whole crime scene. The whole crime scene.
0: The snow begins Sunday evening. By early Monday, 12 inches have fallen. School is canceled. Without it, the plows will take their time. They will probably not reach her road before noon. She lies in bed, comfortable with the fact that she is not going anywhere. North Elba. The words break through the wash of vague, comfortable, dreamlike thoughts, stunning her with their significance. The sign said Elba, probably North Elba. Abruptly, she sits up,

0: text. The cold has deepened. The snow, once confined to the peak of the distant mountain, now extends well below the frost line. The wind is bitter. As your canoe approaches the northern shore, brushing through the pale dead weeds, you can hear the sound of thin ice breaking. There is a partially submerged canoe near a mass of dead and broken trees. Beyond the swampy land stretches east and west, blackened and limbless trees rising up out of the partially frozen waters. A cold white mist hovers over the apparent desolation.
1: Decomposition follows a predictable course. The muscles and ligaments gradually decompose to the point that when a skeleton is picked up or otherwise disturbed, it falls apart. After 2 years, there's no soft tissue left. The bones are completely isolated.

She guides her canoe carefully past the blackened trees. She listens attentively to the sound of breaking ice and the thump and scratch of the dead limbs hovering just beneath the surface. The canoe comes to rest 20 feet from solid land, stuck in the decay of once dead woodland. She sloshes through the partially frozen water. Dead grasses and foot-deep mulch catch at her feet. Inside her waders, her legs and feet grow cold. When she looks back toward the canoe, she can see her pathway through the broken mirror of ice.

She changes from waders to a pair of lined boots, and with her rucksack slung over one shoulder, surveys the woods. Daylong sun has warmed the pine boughs. Now and then, the branches bend, and their burden of snow falls to the ground, startling her. There is no other sound. Suddenly she stops. There are unexplained words in her head. They come in a voice younger, but otherwise very like her own. For the listener who listens in the snow. She says them to herself. For the listener who listens in the snow. Remembering them as if they were friends, but unable to put them or the voice into a context. She feels the breath of the empty space, the cold, the night closing in.

In general, a body left exposed to the elements in winter will decay more quickly from within. The surface larval activity that can consume the skin in summer, that won't exist. In hot weather, maggots will typically strip a body to the bone in 2 weeks.

When the medical examination is complete, the information gathered is sent to the National Crime Information Center database. Her identity is unknown.

0: text. You can no longer remember your step-by-step passage to this spot. You feel as if there has been a jump. Some oddly incomprehensible transition. Information is missing.
1: It's the gun.
2: Looking for the cause of forgetting is like looking for the cause of darkness on a moonless night. Instead of asking what happened to cause the darkness, we must wonder why there is no moon. Instead of asking what happened to cause forgetting, we must look for what would have caused remembering had it not been absent.
3: What would have caused remembering?

0: Behind her, the landscape has eroded, details thinned out, images disappeared. She does not remember the canoe, or the lake, or the intricate image of the dead tamarack reflected on its surface. The sun slips behind the trees. The cold deepens. She moves closer to the woods, gathers pine cones, sticks, broken limbs while she can still see. The window frames the scene in unnatural silence. She continues to stare into the fading light at a woman building a fire, but now she is aware of being cut off from her. The sounds she hears are not those of a wilderness setting, but of a domestic one. They belong to a here in which a refrigerator has just begun to hum. She searches her bedside table for a map, locates North Elba, and traces the small winding road that leads to the dark backward of time. She is upset by the words she had intended to say to the road on which I live.
1: Is there a difference?
2: Difference?

0: Text. The snow has obliterated all the boundaries by which your world is generally defined. You can no longer see the terrain or the pathways that have given you direction. You may stay where you are, or you may strike out in any direction.
1: Gorillas and chimps living in a well-maintained environment tend to remain there. If you leave the door to their enclosures open, most will watch the open door for a while, then walk over and take a hesitant look outside. Then, 95% of them will close the door.
0: She stretches, jumps from one foot to another, beats her chest and arms for warmth. The snow extends pure and unmarked to the horizon. Its beauty in the early morning light as dazzling as anything she can remember. A feeling like intoxication begins to flood her limbs.
2: It's the gun. It stopped firing.
3: Remembering transforms one kind of experience into another. In being remembered, an experience becomes a different kind of experience. It becomes a memory, with all that entails, not merely of the consistent, or the enduring, or the reliable, but also of the fragile, the errant, the confabulated.

the chronological order of events. Only then will what you say be revealed as possessing meaning.

0: You've been listening to North Country, written and produced by Helen Thorington. The sound score was composed by Helen Thorington with Guy Klukchevik accordion and Elise Kermani voice. The narrator is Jane Altman. Other voices, Dan Hagen, Regina Beyer, Peter Fernandez, Andrew Jaffe, Bill Morlock, Jerry LaRosa, and Helen Thorington. 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The commission was made possible with a grant from the Meet the Composer Reader's Digest Commissioning Program in partnership with the National Endowment for the Arts and the Lila Wallace Reader's Digest Fund, and with additional funds from the New York State Council on the Arts.
1: 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I'm Jess Speer for the Wave Farm Radio Art Archive, and I'm happy to introduce this selection from the archives of the Neighborhood Public Radio Project. 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In this selection, artist Michael Trigilio, in character as his alter ego, a vitriolic, common-sense political commentator named Michael Starve, hosting an episode of a call-in political talk show called The Starve Zone. Let's hear it now.
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2: 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It's Friday evening. It's we're doing our show. We're broadcasting from our show here, and we're thinking about the world, what's going on in the world today. We're thinking about what's going on in the news. We've got all kinds of things to talk about. And the thing I want to open up to people listening on this 88.9 broadcast channel is you can give me a call. If you want to give me a call, we can talk about the news of the day. I'll give you the phone number. 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You call me at 415-863-3079. And don't worry, you're not calling Forum with Michael Krasny, okay? You're not calling Neil Conan on Talk of the Nation. You're not going to get that kind of garbage. You're not calling the Don't Tell Me, the NPR News Quiz. Well, you know, that you're on NPR, you're not getting that kind of story, okay? You're going to call me, you're going to talk to me, all right? You're going to talk to someone who's common sense, someone who thinks about the world in a common sense way, someone who thinks about the issues of the day going on out there, all right? Someone who could talk to you about Walter Benjamin or Marsha McLuhan, if that's what you want to talk about. We could talk about that. The medium is the message, ladies and gentlemen. Isn't that what we're talking about here? The medium's the message, right? And we're here on Neighborhood Public Radio telling you the truth, okay? And the thing that you need to know about the Starve Zone, I told you Wednesday, and I told you on Thursday, and I'm telling you today, is that you're not going to get the same kind of old drivel and old drool that you get from all the other radio stations. You're not going to get the same old garbage you get from all the TV stations, okay? You're going to get something you probably haven't heard before. And I'm a little worried about you. I don't want you to get hurt. I don't want you to get sick. I don't want you to get nervous. I don't want to cause you any anxiety. All right? What I want you to do is just listen and try to digest it. Try to digest it for the first time in your lives. You never heard a show like this. I can guarantee you. Listen, I talk. 85% of the people I talk to say they never heard a show like this. I get calls all the time. 85, 86% of the people I talk to never heard a show like The Starve Zone. Those are statistics, ladies and gentlemen. All right? Now don't give me the Gallup poll. You see these Gallup polls. President Bush got a 10% bump. John Kerry down 5%. Nader down 113%. Right? I don't buy it. I ain't going to tolerate that kind of garbage, that kind of gunk, that kind of goop. All right? I'm not a garbage gook, gump, gump, gook, goop, gooey, chewy, chocolatey, delicious. I'm not that kind of person. Okay? I'm the kind of person who's going to tell you the straight truth. All right? Straight talk. And don't give me this, oh, well, John McCain. John McCain had a Straight Talk Express back in 2000. John McCain is a sellout. All right? John McCain has no soul. All right? And I appreciate the man. I appreciate some of what he's tried to do when he was fighting the power, fighting the man. But John McCain, let's just be honest about John McCain. All right? He's a senator, right? He plays ball in the Senate, right? 415-863-3079. Give me a call here at the Starve Zone. We'll talk about this. We'll talk about what's going on in the world. We'll talk, see if we can figure things out. See if we can sort through some of this nonsense that we hear all the time. Gallup poll this, USA Today. I don't got a pollster. All right, I don't have a poll. I don't have a newsroom. Okay, I don't got assistants helping me out. I don't got people. I don't got any 60 Minutes producer coming up with things for me. I don't got any of that. I'm not buying that. I'm not playing with that. All right, I'm doing my own thing. I'm one man with a microphone telling you common sense. I look at the news. I get the Wall Street Journal. Listen, I'm on a budget at my house. All right, so I can afford to buy some grocery items. I can afford to buy some Windex cleaner for the windows. Right, I can afford to buy some Kleenex tissue for my nose when I get a cold. But I don't want to buy toilet paper if I don't have to. And so we get the Wall Street Journal at our house. And I've been looking at the Wall Street Journal as a result. And taking a look at the Wall Street Journal, and I see, oh, there's all kinds of garbage in there, all kinds of, oh, look at this, look at that. I'm not going to take it. 415-863-3079. We've got a call here coming in. You're on the Starve Zone? Are you there?
5: Is this the Starve Zone?
2: Yes, it is. Yes, it is. Who we got?
5: I was just listening to, KQED? They have that pledge drive going on.
2: Oh, yeah, KQED. All right, and that's National Public Radio. Yes, sir.
5: Yeah. So, what are you?
2: Well, let me tell you, sir. I don't know. I know where are you calling from, first of all?
5: Well, I'm calling from Fillmore and Spiner.
2: You're in San Francisco?
5: Yeah.
2: You're reaching us on the radio waves in San Francisco. Let me tell you something, good sir.
5: Yes?
2: We're broadcasting from an art gallery here in South of Market, Southern Exposure Gallery, and we're doing something. National Public Radio used to be something, right? National Public Radio, you listen to me. National Public Radio used to mean something to people somewhere. But what we're doing here is neighborhood public radio. It's a community-based radio. It's common sense radio. It's not corporate sponsor radio. We don't have corporate sponsorship for this show. We don't got Archer's Daniel Midland for the show. We don't got General Electric for the show. We don't have these Accenture or whatever the heck that is. Accenture. Like, we don't have Accenture underwriting us here. You hear what I'm saying?
5: That's cool.
2: I'm sorry. What, sir? Now?
5: I think that's cool.
2: Well, I appreciate your call. I think it's cool as the vernacular goes as well. Now, what do you think about some of the issues of the day? We'll be talking about the politics, talking about social issues, gender issues.
5: I was reading this thing on the internet recently about how there are like two different polls on the internet about the president, where one has Bush in the lead by like 13 percentage points, and the other has him like dead even.
2: All right, let's talk about polls. All right, thank you, sir. I'm going to hang up on you now. Thank you very much for your call. Listen, let's talk about polls for a second. The way polls work, and I'm glad the caller brought that up. If you want to call in, 415-863-3079. 415-863-3079. Let's talk about polls. How do polls work? You got these fat cats going out there. Right, they got the cigars in their mouths. Right, they got the martinis in their hands. All right, they're wearing the jewelry. Right, they go out there and they go door to door and they say, what are you, a Democrat? Are you a Republican? Well, if you're a Republican, who are you going to vote for? Well, who do you think, ladies and gentlemen, they're going to vote for? Who do you think they're going to vote for, right? And so they're doing these corrupt, disingenuous, dishonest polls. We got another caller on the line here. Let's see what we got. You're calling Starve Zone on Neighborhood Public Radio. Who we got on the line?
6: Hi, is it Michael?
2: Yes.
6: Michael Starve?
2: Hey, Bob, how you doing, Bob? What's
6: good,
2: the
6: name, Bob? How are you?
2: I'm great. What can I, how you doing this evening? You in San Francisco, Bob?
6: Yeah. I'm down in I-24th and Guerrero.
2: You're calling from where? 24th and Guerrero, is that right?
6: Yeah, 24th and Guerrero.
2: Oh, great. Now we're reaching you all the way down there. What's on your mind, Bob?
6: Well, basically, I'm just calling because I keep hearing you say that you're not left and you're not right, but it doesn't sound like you're in the middle. You are really offensive. I think it would be better if you just told the truth.
2: I appreciate your call very much. I appreciate your call. What was your name again? It's Bob, is that right?
6: It's Bob.
2: Okay. Thanks so much for calling, Bob. I appreciate your comment, and your comment is like, and let me just make sure I got it clear.
6: You can't just cut me off. You can't just cut me off like you do everybody else. I know how you do this.
2: Oh, now how do I do it? I got my show here, Bob. Now tell me how I do it. How do I do it, my friend?
6: You don't do it like, you don't seem to care about anybody. You just go on and on about yourself.
2: Well, Bob, I understand your frustration. Now, let me tell you, I do actually care. I care a great deal. If you listen on Wednesday, we had our show called Welfare Wednesdays, and we talked about...
6: Yeah, and I heard you criticize her. Everything she said, you didn't like it because it wasn't good enough. Well, what do you do for the world?
2: Actually, I think, you know, the people at Bay Area Legal Aid are doing a pretty good job. I was pretty impressed with them. I told that young woman from Bay Area Legal Aid, she was doing an amazing job. I actually appreciate the work they're doing out there.
6: I tell you, it's no wonder you're on the station, because that would let you on another station. You needed to just be pulled off the air.
2: Well, Baba, thank you for your call very much. I appreciate your opinion. And we're going to... We're going to take other phone calls today, Bob. I appreciate your call today. We're going to take other calls as well, get their opinions. You maybe have the majority opinion out there, and I appreciate your call. Now, the thing Bob's complaining about, and I appreciate that, he's saying, you know, you're not left, you're not right. He says, you're not being honest. Now, am I being honest, ladies and gentlemen? That's the question. And now, I think that I'm being honest when I say I'm a common sense person. And I actually do think there are a lot of good things out there in the world. I think that there are a lot of good people doing a lot of really good work for the poor and for women and for minorities and for people working in healthcare, people working with people who are on disability. There's some really great work out there being done to help the people who are being disadvantaged, to help the people who are being put down by the government. You know, frankly, and I'll tell this to Bob out there if he's still listening, it's the government that I have a problem with. It's this right-wing, fanatical government that I have a problem with. Not the people on the ground. The people on the ground are doing some pretty amazing work, some pretty impressive work, and my hat's off to them. My hat's off to them at Bay Area Legal Aid, at the Center for Gender and Refugee Studies out there in UC Hastings. It's good work being done out there, and I appreciate it. Appreciate your call. It's good to have some free speech. Listen, Bob's call... You would never get a call like that on National Public Radio, right? National Public Radio is going to filter out all the calls. Anything that's critical, they're not going to let you hear it. You don't have any critical discourse on National Public Radio. All you get is a bunch of cheerleading on National Public Radio. While Neighborhood Public Radio is a different thing. You're going to actually get some discourse, some conversation. You get people calling and say, hey, Michael Starve, I don't agree with you. I have an honest disagreement with what you're saying. I appreciate that. That's the kind of thing we need in this culture. That's important. That's valuable. That's free speech. That's broadcasting. All right? And I think more people in this community, more people in this country, more people in this neighborhood need to be able to voice their opinions, need to be able to talk about the world around them without being silenced and shut off and shut up and mistreated. Now, we have to keep the lines open. That's why sometimes I'll cut a call short. Because we've got to be able to take these calls in. We got 415-863-3079. You can give me a call. Talk some more about matters of the world, matters of import. See what's going on in the world today. I was telling you before, I don't take position politically. Politically, I don't have a position. I don't believe in this. It's split right down the middle, 50-50. It's split right down the middle between Republicans and Democrats. I don't buy it. I don't buy that there's two parties that have different interests.

Okay, we're back on. We got the a little music. People telling me I'm angry. People telling me I'm out of control. Don't tell me I'm out of control. Don't tell me I'm angry. That music we're hearing, now that's the kind of thing that gets you pumped up, right? Gets you kind of angry. Think about the world, right? That's the whole point of that kind of music, all right? That's not, that music doesn't represent what's inside of me. All right? I'm not an angry person. That music, when I put that music on, I put that on there for you because I'm an entertainer. Ladies and gentlemen, I'm an entertainer. I'm not a politician. All right? I don't take money from the corporate big wigs and cigar smoking thugs. I don't take it. So I put this music on for you people out there as entertainment. Now we got to think about what's going on in the world. Let's think about it. We got this war. Has everyone forgot because of the whole Kerry, Bush, Nader, election, Gallup poll, 60 Minutes, memo, Vietnam. We're not in the Vietnam War anymore, ladies and gentlemen. I got a news flash for you. War is over. If you want it, ended 1974. No more war. Over. War's done in Vietnam. We got a new war. A new, contemporary, updated, spanking new war in Iraq. And I might add, in Afghanistan. Oh, what? Wait, Mike Starr, what was that? We have a war in Afghanistan. I haven't heard about this war. This war in Afghanistan. What are you talking about? War in Afghanistan? What's that? I haven't heard about that on the news. I haven't heard about that from the Swift Boat veterans for the war in Afghanistan. I haven't heard about them. I haven't heard any vets coming back from Iraq talking about the election. Because you know why? Because you listen to National Public Radio and they won't cover it. You're watching 60 Minutes and 60 Minutes is more obsessed with 1971 than they are with 2004. 60 Minutes is more obsessed and caught up in National Guard in 1971 than it is with the National Guard in 2003. And the extensions of all these men and women who should have been back after 6 months over there for 18 months. They got kids at home crying. Where's mommy? Where's daddy? You know what they had? I don't know. I don't know when I'm coming home, son. I don't know when I'm coming home, Susie. Can't tell you. I'm sorry you got asthma. I'm sorry you got leukemia. I'm in Iraq. I can't come be with you because President Bush sent me off to the Iraq war. He doesn't care about your chemotherapy. I care about your chemotherapy, and I'm stuck in the Persian Gulf fighting a war to find weapons of mass destruction that don't even exist. This is what we're talking about. You don't see that on Frontline. You don't see it on PBS. Neighborhood Public Radio, you're going to hear about it. You hear about it on Starve Zone. Because I don't play these reindeer games of the media. I get upset about it. I'm sick of hearing about the Vietnam War. It's over! Ladies and gentlemen, I can yell about it. Because you know, I got this little thing. I got my amendments. I got my constitution. And I can tell you the war is over in Vietnam. Let's talk about 2003. Let's talk about 2002. Let's

0: About, hey, you want to talk about September? Oh, everyone loves talking about September 11th. That's everyone's favorite conversation, September 11th. Let's talk about September 11th. Oh, it was 3 years ago. It was a tragic, terrible, horrible thing. It was the great tragedy of the postmodern era. All right, I'm willing to accept that. You know, I'm willing to talk about it. I'm willing to talk about tragedies. I'm willing to talk about the razed countryside of El Salvador and Guatemala. I'm willing to talk about the mining of the harbors in Nicaragua. I'll have those conversations about destruction of human life, of innocent human life. All right? We can talk about what the Saudi Arabian government does to its women. We can talk about what the Taliban was doing to women and homosexuals back when Bush was giving them millions of dollars for the war on drugs. We can talk about that. But don't talk to me about, constant talking to me about the war in Vietnam, talking to me about 9/11. Listen, Bush, I'm not criticizing President Bush, okay? I'm not here to attack the Bush administration. I'm not here to attack the Kerry administration. It's not an administration yet. All right, let me just say, it's not an administration yet, but we'll see. I'm not here to attack Kerry. I'm not here to attack Bush. I'm not here to attack Nader, right? How Nader's got voices in his own head that can attack him for himself. He doesn't need me to do it. Okay? What I'm talking about is you have these Republicans out there in New York City. Never, there's never been a political convention of a political party held in a city of the opposite party. Let me just clarify. When Republicans have a convention for the last 45 years, it's been in a Republican city, San Diego, right? It's been in a Republican city, Philadelphia, right? You Democrats, they have in Democratic cities, Boston, Democratic cities, Los Angeles, right? That's what they do. Oh, except for this year, all of a sudden we got a new thing, a new idea. Let's have a Republican convention in one of the strongest Democratic strongholds in the country, New York City. And why would they do it? I don't know. I can't think. Why would they do it? Why would they do it? Why? I'm trying to think. I'm racking my brain. Could it be because I like the Mets? No. No. Oh, maybe they're all art lovers in the Republican Party. They wanted to go to the new exhibit at the Museum of Modern Art in Queens. Maybe that's what they want to do because I know they love art. They love Robert Mapplethorpe. No, they did it because of this whole 9/11 thing. We're at war in Iraq. 7,000 Americans injured and maimed. 7,000 of them. 7,000 people weren't injured and maimed in 9/11. 3,000 or 4,000 in 9/11. That's a lot of people. 7,000 in Iraq. 7,000 people. Lives altered, harmed, families broken up, emotional states rot with grief. Over 1,000 people dead? That's a lot of people. Oh, it's not all Bush's fault. It's not all Colin Powell's fault. You know, there are these people over there in Iraq. They're killing American soldiers, right? So it's not all their fault. But they're still dead. Still injured. We haven't even talked about the PTSD issue. And these men and women coming back, they got their broken legs, they got their missing arms, they got the burned skin. And what is the administration doing for these troop-loving people, these so-called pro-troop administration? He's shutting down VA hospitals. He's shutting down VA hospitals in Pittsburgh. He's shutting down VA hospitals in San Diego. That doesn't make any sense. I thought this was the big patriotic administration. I mean, am I missing something here? Am I completely clueless? I was looking at my paper. I was looking at my Wall Street Journal. And what did I get on the front page of my Wall Street Journal? This is the news of the day. The record of the day. What do I get? Big headline. Wall Street Journal. We're at war. Remember, we're at war. 1,000 troops, more than 1,000 troops dead in America. I don't know how many thousands of innocent Iraqis killed. Because they won't tell us. And this is the front page headline from the Wall Street Journal. The little girl look is big in Japan now, among the brave. Lolitas dress as baby dolls and take a lot of guff. Quote, this is the real me. This is the headline? This is the headline from a major American newspaper about the fashion trend in Japan for young women dressing up like Victorian housewives and courtesans? This is what we're talking... Am I missing something? Am I just completely out of my noggin here? Give me a call. 415-863-3079. Tell me if I'm... Maybe you can give me... You can tell me on the air. Maybe you can tell me. No, actually, Michael Starr, let me tell you. You're missing the boat. The Japanese fashion trend has a lot to do with what's going on in the country. That's important. You need to know about that. It's important. You need to know what's going on with the Japanese fashion trend. People have to know about it. It's important. It's valuable. It's the kind of thing that people have to be aware of. Otherwise, they might make the wrong decision in an election. They might make the wrong decision when it comes to a foreign policy lobbying effort. We got a call here at Star Zone. Let's take a call. You're on the Star Zone. Who do we have on the line?
1: This is Julie.
0: Hey, Julie. What say you, Julie?
1: You what?
0: What say you?
1: I would like to say that for many people, the Vietnam War is not over. And I take offense to you having said that earlier.
0: Clarify your point, Julie. Let me hear what you have to say about it. I clarify your point, will you?
1: Well, I mean, it continues. You mentioned PTSD in the next breath. It continues for a lot of people in their minds. Also, it wasn't over when we left. It continued, but we were gone. But it continued for the many, many people who still lived over there, who didn't make it on the helicopter lift out.
0: The people who suffer under the tyranny of the North Vietnamese regime is what you're talking about.
1: That is what I'm talking about. The people on the boats, the people who drowned, people who still live with what they went through back when that was all going on.
0: And you know, you're raising a good point, Julie. Let me tell you why. Because in this country, we don't have adequate health care for these people. We don't have adequate immigration laws for these people to be able to come over here and get refugee status. We don't have adequate trade laws. We're trading with Vietnam now, Julie. Can you believe that? We're trading with them after all the human rights abuses over there, all the way they're taking advantage of their own people over there. And they can't get asylum over here anymore because they got these trade laws. Thanks to Bill Clinton, of course, opening up trade with Vietnam. So I appreciate your point. Yeah, the Vietnam War isn't over for these folks, especially these soldiers coming over back from Vietnam. They still got some issues. They still got mental health issues. And these VA hospitals are being closed by the Bush administration. It's affecting those brave young men and women. Now they're older men and women in a pretty dramatic way. Wouldn't you agree, Julie?
1: Right. It's still relevant to the election as well.
0: Now, I'm going to keep you on the line. Now, how in your mind is it relevant to the election when we got a war going on in Afghanistan, we got a war going on in Iraq, and all people can talk about is what John Kerry did Ronald Reagan. Remember what Ronald Reagan was doing was banging Nancy Davis during the World War II. So that's what he was doing during World War II. I mean George W. Bush skipping out of the National Guard during Vietnam. How are those things important in your mind as a caller?
1: Well, it's relevant to the election because history repeats itself. And also, what we can look at when we're electing people is their past and their record, their military record, their public service record, their congressional voting record, their acts as governor. But past wars, especially in the lifetimes of those candidates, are very relevant to our choice for a new president.
0: All right. Thank you very much, Julie. I appreciate your call. Listen, Julie raises a good point. This is the deal, okay? Julie's saying, yeah, the Vietnam War, we got to talk about the Vietnam War. And I'm going to take issue with that. Because if we want to talk about the real issues about Vietnam, let's talk about them for real. Let's not talk about this, oh, John Kerry faked this, or John Kerry flip-flop on that, or George Bush served bravely, or George Bush is a liar. That's not the conversation. If we want to have the conversation Julie wants to have, well, you know, I could tolerate that. If we want to talk about these refugees, if we want to talk about the plight of our American veterans since 1970, hey, that's a pretty good conversation. I'm willing to do it. In fact, if you listen to my show on KALX, or if you listen to the Neighborhood Public Radio, you hear me talking about Vietnam veterans and the treatment of them. You hear me talking about veterans of Gulf War number one. Right? Gulf War number one isn't over either. If you take Julie's logic, it's not over. But no one's talking about Gulf War number one. No one wants to have, that's not a politically comfortable conversation. Now, I appreciate the point that you can't look at history repeating itself, right? You can't look at the history of totalitarian fascist dictatorships invading other countries, taking them over, installing puppet governments. Yeah, you can look at that. You can look at the Diem regime in South Vietnam and take an example from that in terms of the Iraq government and the Iraqi puppet government we're putting there. You can look at that as history. I appreciate that. I appreciate the nuance that you get from listeners to Neighborhood Public Radio. You don't get calls like that. A national talk of the nation. You think Neil Conan is going to let calls like Julie's come into his National Public Radio show? No. They only want the blandest, most vanilla New Yorker reading calls you can possibly get. Listen, the National Public Radio audience, let's be honest, okay? Let's just be honest. I don't want to pull punches about it, okay? I'm not going to attack National Public Radio. Okay, I'm not here to attack them. I'm not here to go after them. I think Michelle Norris is a fine journalist. I think Corey Flintoff does a fine job. Ann Bozell, she's okay. But let's talk about their audience, really. You think we got people like Julie in the audience? We don't. No, not on, and they certainly don't let them on the air. Here at the Stove Zone, we'll let you on the air. We'll let you talk about what it is you want to talk about. What's important to you? What's important to you? We have somebody calling, they criticize. Why do people call me criticizing me? Telling me I'm this, telling me that. You don't know me. I'm telling you who I am. I'm being honest with you. When's the last time you heard Ray Suarez tell you about himself? When's the last time? 2 times? 3 times? 1 time? I don't know. I don't know how many times he's done it. I don't think he's ever done it. I'm looking at people here in the audience, here at Southern Exposure. They're all shrugging their shoulders, shaking their heads. They don't know. They know Ray Suarez. They hear his pleasant radio voice on the air. They think, I don't know this guy. I don't know why he's so he kowtows and hodgepodges to all these big wigs. Listen, the monkeys are going to eat the Nilla wafers no matter what you do. That's the way it's going to be. You can cry about it all night long, but when you wake up in the morning, Santa Claus has come, ladies and gentlemen, and there's no more milk and cookies on the table. It's gone. And that's what we're dealing with now. We're dealing with a country in which our milk and our cookies, if you will, have been stolen by the big red Santa Claus in the sky, the red states. All the Republican red states and the Santa Claus outfits coming down. We got the sheep, these lapdogs, so-called opposition party Democrats. Who are these people? Are you kidding me? 415-863-3079. Give me a call if you can. Here at the Starve Zone. We're going to have to go off air pretty soon, but you can give me a call, talk to you offline. Maybe we can record your call, broadcast it next time we go on. I appreciate you indulging me today. It's been a good show. Listen, I know you may not agree with everything I have to say, but we're going to be back next Wednesday. Welfare Wednesday is talking about issues of the day. Stay tuned. Ladies and gentlemen, you've just experienced the Starve Zone. Thank you. 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
1: This is Austin Ritchie for the Wave Farm Radio Art Archive. Neo Muyunga is a South African composer and sound artist whose work draws from his upbringing in Soweto. His compositions blend various musical inspirations, including traditional Basotho and Zulu war and praise songs, free jazz, and Western Baroque music. The Thing Has Happened, composed by Neo Muyunga in 2024, delves into themes of memory, identity, and resistance in South Africa. The piece explores how today's concerns are always intertwined with previous events. Here, Muyunga traces contemporary South African political turmoil back to the 17th century, marked by eruptions, disasters, and conflicts. In The Thing Has Happened, archival audio and field recordings are supported by Muyunga's musical accompaniment. Through his sound design, spoken memories come to the forefront while music is strategically placed at a distance, evoking liminal space between myth and reality. While the work is directly connected to South African struggles, the framing prompts listeners to consider the connections between past and present and the role of cultural memory in shaping identity.
2: The thing that happened is the thing that shouldn't have happened, but it was almost inevitable in our society, in the history of our society. The thing that happened, I'm always surprised to that I know this, that I realize how our history from a certain point, actually from a long time period, is marked by these things that happen. And these things, I mean, eruptions, disasters, conflicts. So it's as if our society is marked by these events, these eruptions, these disasters, these conflicts, these happenings.
3: Oh, a lot. It seems a lot of things happened. So we hear threats in the news, in social media, that should the former state president Jacob Zuma be arrested, there's gonna be riots. So we see all these threats on Twitter from different people who I guess were supporters of Zuma, that if you arrest Zuma, this was gonna happen. And then of course, building up to the day of the arrest, everyone is watching and thinking what's gonna happen. But already we see also on social media, in the news, that the trucks are already being blocked on the entry in KZN near Moi River. If you come from Johannesburg, forget it. You're not going to enter the province. It's already starting. There's already some fire in the air. And then the next thing, the president is arrested, and then of course, chaos broke down. But I think there are many layers to what really happened, right? But I think from how things unfolded, and I'm going to talk particularly about the looting of food, appliances, or anything else that people could loot at the time. I think, I don't think people were looting. Many people were looting because the former president was arrested. I don't think ordinary people were looting, were making those connections. They were just saying, well, there's an opportunity. We're going to use this opportunity to take what we need. What we need now, or what we think we're going to need in the future. And of course, there were different levels of what people were looting. People with cars, of course, they could loot big appliances, television sets, and things like that, because they had cars. So there was also a class issue on who could loot what. And people who didn't have cars were just walking and and were looting primarily food and clothes. And I think there was also a gender dimension to what working class people were looting. I saw a lot, I saw a lot of things on social media, of course. I saw a lot of young black women looting clothes for their children. I even know people told me, I just went to Ackerman's and I took sneakers for my boy and I took jackets for my boy. I was very happy because my boy had had clothes for a long time. So for me, when I saw that we could loot at that mall, I thought, I wanted clothes for my child, right? And I saw a lot of that on social media, young women looting, taking clothes for their children. And how do you read that? You could read that as them being opportunistic. Also, you could read that, but they're taking things that they need because their kids don't have clothes. Because most people are unemployed. And also, if you looked at how people were so available, there were so many people in the streets available to go and loot. What does that tell you? Why are people so available? It means people are not at work. It means people are unemployed. If people are so ready to block the truck and take that meat on a Wednesday at 12 p.m., it means people are at home. And that's what we should be worried about. Why are so many young people all over the country at home on a Tuesday, on a regular Wednesday during the day? And they are so ready for these kinds of opportunities when they present themselves, you know, to say, okay, we are ready, we are available. I don't think people were called from work to come, and people were already ready there, you know. And the people that I'm talking about that I know personally are people who are unemployed. And then there was a woman I saw in the news who, she I think it was in Pietermaritzburg at some mall. It's an old woman who went to loot, and then I think she fell and couldn't walk. And so she's sitting there and speaking to this journalist. The journalist was asking her, "Who are you? What happened? Why are you here?" And she's like, "Actually, I just need help getting home because I've injured my leg." "Why were you here, Mama?" they asked. "Oh, I heard from my neighbor that people were getting food at the mall for free. I thought, even though I'm sick, I'm going to go." Right? So if someone who's sick is going to try and walk to the mall because they've heard that there's food for free and they will go, it means they know that there's no food at their homes.

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1: 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Up next is Redefining Democracy in America, Part 3, by Jackie Apple and Keith Antar Mason. 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

0: In the mornings, tongues want to desert their faces, want to transcend like dead consciousness, looking down at their bodies, scar a memory. Their tongues chuckle dispassionately before the ghost self rises, goes gently away as it came. Didn't you know babies were once gods? All of us, trembling in light, once gods without limitation, without judgment, without speech that would shout diseased incantations.
1: One more hit, just one more hit, hit me.
2: In the mornings, after the dope is gone, the tricks turned, the money burned, the pipe laid on a cocktail table, in a shoebox, in someone's pocket, crusted with black from the gas torch that burned those little mounds of white rocks down from their supreme heights, down to the thick Gestapo white smoke that they inhaled and conquered, that they momentarily transformed into a world where a deep breath is unimpeded by fear. The sun jumps into their faces like an invitation to a fist fight, the dryness of their mouths scratching the droughted surfaces of international hunger, the hands absently striking matches, sticking cigarettes in lips, puffing for all their worth, the eyes, larger than truth, dilated at the center with the shocked consistency of those seen in photos of hangings, black bodies swinging from trees like broken promises, serenading the wind. The eyes are the same,
3: yeah.
2: Huge,
3: it's
2: disbelieving, stripped.
3: It's all a damn shame.
2: The pretty white
3: but
2: smoke
3: ain't
2: dances
3: no
2: jitterbug sequences that pop lock on street corners,
3: I've
2: looking for rhythms to be elevated to the sacred heights of
3: I'm
2: African
3: working.
2: Ballets, signaling to the drums.
3: I'm working.

Don't you know they were once gods? Fine as skyscraper trees, comfortable and unquestioning in their beauty.

0: I did it. I hit the pipe. I hustled for the pipe. Am I a criminal?
1: They tried to exhale their fear of being slaves, the fear that finally catches up with them when the white smoke dissipates, the fear that says, "Nigga, you ain't nothing," the fear that trivializes great racial strides, that turns Martin Luther King into a demasculated textbook myth and relegates Africa to a cut-out leather symbol dyed red, black, and green liberation colors. The fear that sucks the heat out of the environment of the self.
0: Myself. Crack, baby.
1: But in the night,
0: crack,
1: they are gregarious shadows. They are tribal marked warriors reinventing Toussaint and Nzinga and Cleopatra and Marcus Garvey and Malcolm spills unrecognized from their lips. And he says his name is Little. Malcolm Little.
0: Baby.
2: Yo, what's up? You got dub? You got some 8-ball?
3: Yo, one time, man. One time at the light, man. One time. Serve it up proper, bro. Is it proper? How come you can't let me hold some till tomorrow, man? I spent $100 with your ass. Nigga, I ain't good till tomorrow.
2: Hey, man, don't sweat me. Don't play me like that. They call it crack cocaine on TV, but we call it dope. You got some rubbing alcohol? How we gonna keep the ear swabs lit? You got a torch?
3: Don't worry, she's cool.
2: Hey man, be cool, chill out. She's coming up now.
3: One time at the corner, one time.
2: Look, I give you a deal, double up for 30. Now this is some good dope, man. It's hype. It ain't cut. Read my lips, it ain't cut yet. Can you appreciate this?
3: One time, man, one time at the corner, man. I'm out of here, one time.
4: Wait, I gotta go back.

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I'm not standing out here in front of this motel for love. Hey, sweet baby man, you want a piece of this for a dub? He had the nerve to say to me, Black Queen, the nation cannot survive without you. With one out of every three black men in jail, we need you to be strong. That's what he

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They are black pathology at its best. They are the chosen. They are the black earth's rebellion. They are not without recourse, but feel as if they are. They can articulate that despair in a gunshot. They can choke a community with the paid precision of agent provocateurs. They have mislaid their names. They speak in coughs and never eat. They are starving Ethiopian orphans within walking distance of the water. They are the tobacco juice the snuff chewers spit out of Arkansas red clay and trains clamoring north. They are the exodus. They keep the wound open. They crouch in motel rooms, alleyways, in front of Mr. So-and-so's well-tended hedges, inside unpolished car chrome, up in the hills and down in the valleys. They can sing the Star-Spangled Banner on demand. They walk the ghost walk, trembling steps that crack sidewalks. They look at the burnt tips of their fingers and do not.

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1: I can't hold up half the sky. I am sick.
0: In the higher eye, there is wisdom there that we can't see.
1: I am
0: wisdom
1: sick.
0: There
1: is
0: that we can't
1: that
0: see.
1: Criminal
0: wisdom
1: where
0: there that we

There is a sister in front of the white-tailed motel, trading sex for a hit. This is not a secret. This is public oppression. This is not a secret. This is public oppression. There is a sister dying in front of the white-tailed motel for a hit of crack cocaine, and she knows why we should tell this story.

0: Inside the Senate, inside the pierced veins, the runaway blues are flowing. I cannot face myself. This street is tight. I suck it in. I wish this pipe held the answers to override.
1: We can help.
0: I am the running man, the escaped one racing.
1: Ain't no shame.
0: My nerves twitch.
1: You are sick.
0: My nigger toes curl like vultures perched in trees.
2: First you gotta make a problem.
1: Look, you have to face it.
0: I have a problem. Suck it in.
2: That's the first step.
0: It erases my face.
1: And the
0: I
1: first
0: must
1: step
0: all over.
2: No, serious, man. Come on.
1: He's admitting.
2: You got to admit you got a problem.
0: Suck it in.
1: I wouldn't be here for
0: what
1: you.
0: What job, man, huh? Frying a burger?
1: I do want to help you.
2: Look, man, we wouldn't be here for you.
0: Suck it in. I ejaculate my future. It grows up addicted, chained, still chained.
1: That's the first step.
0: To the bottom. Tight, packed, 1200 in the bottom of the SS Jesus.
1: I will be here for you.
2: And the first step is meeting you have a problem. Look,
0: man. I suck it in.
2: Face it.
0: The stench of my dreams denied.
2: You have a problem.
0: By one vote in the Senate, 1990. Not long enough from 1619. I could not take this. My civil rights.
2: You are sick, man. Ain't no shame in it.
0: Snorted up my nose.
2: You are addicted. Addicted to
0: the rush in my heart. My veins constrict. I got to get high, man. I got to override. I got to escape.
2: First, you
0: got to
2: admit you got
0: from
2: a problem.
0: From inside myself.
2: That's the first step. No, serious, man. Come on.
0: I suck it in.
2: You got to admit you got a problem. Look, man.
0: My hope. This street is tight. My condition is critical. Keep hope alive.
1: First, you
0: someone
1: got to admit.
0: Someone shouts.
1: You got a problem.
0: I search for the answers in this crack pipe. I must escape. I cannot take my civil rights into my veins. If there was one black freed man in the Senate from North Carolina, I got to get high. I got to get away from this street, this pipe. I could not take this. I am the running man.
2: We wouldn't be here.
0: Not elected. Still.
2: You have to face
0: chained.
2: It. And this is the first step. Is admitting you have a problem. Look, man. Face it. You have a problem. You are sick, man. Ain't no shame
0: addicted
2: in it.
0: Addicted to the dreams.
2: You are addicted.
0: In this crack pipe.

0: It's a crime.
1: It's a shame.
0: It's a crime.
1: It's a shame.
0: A crying shame.
1: A shameful sin.
0: A sinful crime.
1: A criminal sin.
0: Against the body?
1: Against the state. Who's the victim here? Who's the criminal?
0: Buyers.
1: Sellers?
2: Pleasure?
3: It's
0: ignorance. Greed.
2: Shame.
4: We gotta crack down. We gotta crack down. We gotta crack down on crack. Crack down on coke. Crack down on drugs.
2: It's all a damn shame.
4: Gotta crack down. Gotta crack down before we all crack up.
1: The war to end the war. Not the one in the desert, the one in the jungle.
2: Where?
1: The war against drugs. The
2: criminals.
1: Cold War that turned into
5: the
1: hot
5: the
1: war.
5: Airplane?
1: As if drugs were the cause.
5: Who owns the airplane?
1: As if drugs were the cause.
4: Gotta crack down before we all crack up.
1: We're standing on the crack, straddling it, got one foot on either side of the chasm.
2: Where?
1: A fault line deep in America's psyche. The contradictions rub up against each other, and the ground under our feet shudders and quakes, rocks and rolls, rocks and rolls.
4: Gotta make it to the top. Stuck at the bottom. Gotta be in control. Gotta crack down before we all crack up.
1: Remember when drugs were a sacrament? A portal to expanded consciousness, a holy communion with the cosmos. We were looking for rituals, a way to heal the schism between the body and the spirit. Remember when drugs were free and the CIA made LSD? Remember the war on poverty that turned into the war on the poor?
0: Make war, not love.
5: Who owns the airplane?
4: We got the powder. We got the power. We got the powder.
3: We got the power.
4: We got the powder.
3: We got the power.
4: We got the cash.
3: We got the clout.
4: We got the cash.
3: We got the clout.
1: There's a crack across the face of America. Worry lines on the forehead and a smile that's painted on. Hail Mary, fire and brimstone, praise the Lord. Daddy's in the counting house, making money.
2: Where?
1: The son is in the rec room,
2: criminals.
1: Snorting the booty. The Holy Spirit's on TV, preaching for cash. While Mama's in the alley, turning a trick. And Baby's in the hospital, oh so sick, oh so sick.
3: We got the powder, we got the power.
1: As
3: we
1: if
3: got
1: drugs
3: the powder,
1: were the cause,
3: we got the power. We got the cash, we got the clout.
1: As if drugs were the cause, not the effect.
5: Who owns the airplanes?
0: Cry, cry,
1: cry.
0: Damn.
1: Cry.
0: Damn. He robbed me while I slept.
1: He swung around and punched me in the face. I fell
0: he broke
1: back
0: my arm
1: and scrambled up to run. He grabbed me by
0: he
1: the waist.
0: To kill me.
1: I kicked and struggled and screamed.
0: I never got hit in the
1: he
0: face.
1: He twisted my arm till it snapped. They
0: you
1: always, always sign their crimes with violence, the cop said.
0: You don't see it coming.
1: Nowadays, they all sign their crimes with violence.
0: You don't even
1: he
0: duck
1: He bolted
0: the punch.
1: Through the door. He could have murdered me.
0: I wished I had a gun.
1: I saw his eyes full of hate.
0: Ooh. I would have shot him.
1: I wanted to kill him. Why did he need the money?
0: He robbed me while I
1: was
0: slept.
1: Was he a crack addict? What was his life like?
0: I woke up and found him in the hallway.
1: Was it a burning hell? I hated him,
0: and I loved him.
1: He
0: Sometimes
1: looked like Harry Belafonte.
0: I wished
1: had a
0: his
1: Pendleton
0: life
1: jacket. Was so excellent he'd never have to break another face.
0: He had freckles
1: to bleed out his pain. I loved him.
0: Is Jack
1: and
0: here?
1: And I hated
0: said
1: him.
0: No,
1: my arm
0: now
1: was
0: I'm
1: in
0: scared
1: a cast. Cops spending
0: you had
1: fortunes
0: to trust someone who said
1: chasing
0: now I'm scared
1: drug dealers seemed aggressively pointless.
0: But you'll have to leave, I told him.
1: Let them get high, she said.
0: I showed him the door.
1: Where's the money for hot lunches and
0: daycare? I didn't know he'd taken the food money.
1: And good educations,
0: cry,
1: she said.
0: Cry.
1: My arm
0: damn
1: is in a cast because the quality of my life is only as good as the quality of my neighbor's life, she said. She loved him, and she hated him. I always lock my bedroom door at night.
0: Cry, cry,
1: damn.
0: As if drugs were the cause, not the effect. As if drugs were the cause, not the effect. As if drugs were the cause, not the effect. as if drugs were the cause, not the effect.
6: How are you consecrated?
7: With ecstatic, heedless snow that blankets our tall souls with some kind of rapturous glad.
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6: Who taught you jubilation?
7: 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It came from the music that bubbles up from between our teeth when we laugh.
6: Who brought you the smoking gun?
7: It came from the craw of a plane whose engines grind us into black powder in the alleys and high-rises of our infinite nightmares.
6: Who is being punished?
7: Our throats are raw with, have mercy on us, please. We own no droning warplane.
6: Who is counting profits?
7: 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We trade no arms for hostages. We can run, but we can't hide. What is our salvation?
6: You can be entrapped as easily as fast cons, earning engraved invitations to the eternal lockup.
7: We are fire-hosed with the light of criminality. But where can we wash our hands?
6: You can run. But you can't hide. We will send in troops to march like thunder of judgment upon you.
7: We are stacked like cordwood meat in the helpless streets of Panama.
6: We are not weathermen, but we can make the wind blow hard, and we can salt the blighted clouds with your tears.
7: Who owns the plains that seed our veins with despair?
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7: Who owns the plains, Bombays filled with misery enough to sink a continent?
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7: Our dead are unknown soldiers in an unnamed war. Who owns the airplanes? Who owns the airplanes? Who owns the airplanes that feed our arteries with centuries of grief?
6: 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Our planes can crush a nation of tormented gods with the mere hum of their desolate turbines.
7: Our dead are unknown soldiers in an unnamed war. 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
0: 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Up next is Shoot the Moving Things by Rindy Eckert. 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
1: Cigarettes.
2: Ammunition. Simple things to remember.
1: Start early.
0: Stay quiet.
1: Don't shoot blind.
2: Sound of zippers.
1: Corduroy jackets.
0: Bootlaces.
1: Various metals against various metals. Labored breathing.
2: A cigarette lighter.
0: Conversation.
1: Three men that fit the following description. Merle is at the wheel.
0: Henry is in the front seat.
2: John is half asleep in back.
1: Merle is at the wheel. Henry
0: is in the front
2: seat.
1: John is half asleep
0: in back.
1: Merle
0: is at the wheel. Henry
1: is in the front
0: seat.
2: John
0: is
2: half asleep in back.
1: John can't remember the last time he went hunting. He forgets what his dad said to shoot. Shoot the moving things, he thinks. Shoot what moves. His gun is loaded. The safety is on. He's very careful. He's always very careful. But his mind wanders to a curious thing. When does a useful simplification become a perverse oversimplification? John hears a high, solitary voice. It's the voice of the wood dove, maybe, or a loose fan belt. He doesn't know for sure. Anyway, it's been a long day already, and the sun is just coming up.

It would be about 6 a.m. It would be about October. They would be early, before the rut. Whitetail country, 8 points or better. A clean shot from 300 yards upwind. The best equipment. A good gun rest. Patience. Not these three. Too many keys. Heavy, comforting bundles of keys. No serious meat hunters here. Too much metal against metal. Good meat hunter just needs one chack, chack at the trailhead. One cartridge, chack, chack, bolt loaded in the chamber. Chack, chack. One good profile from 300 yards. The report? A. They will not find the deer one of them has managed to hit. B. The deer will die. This is not a hymn of mourning. In fact, the sun is just coming up.

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I'm bleeding.

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Jesus, I think I'm sitting on my sandwich.

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He getting too old for this or too religious? Hell, the man's a damn deer hound. 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Old Frank got a nose for blood, got the devil in that boy. Merle, what the hell is the state of Henry's brother's soul? Henry! Henry! Henry, what about that brother of yours? Is he a hellraiser or what? In the silence, Henry can tell his heart is working too hard. He carries a photo of himself in uniform. 5'11", a trim 160.

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He's a killer at cards, but his heart is working too hard.

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Still, I haven't lost my appetite. Still, there are things we should know. John teaches geography. Still, he doesn't know where they are. Henry has a hardware business. Still, he doesn't know how to shoot. Merle is a man of the cloth. Still, it's open season, and the Lord giveth, and the Lord taketh away. John can't remember the last time he went hunting. He remembers a flush dove, a rifle report. He remembers falling. Henry wonders if blood is thicker than water. Merle is solving a classic riddle. A man is crossing a river. He owns a fox, a chicken, and a bag of seed. His boat is big enough for himself and one item. He has to make several trips. Can't leave the fox with the chickens. Can't leave the chickens with the seed. Merle thinks there's a lesson in this. There's a sermon here. There's a litany of signs. Merle feels the oiled stuck on his browning. It's rather like the varnished handrail on his pulpit. The handrail he grabs when he squares up to make his point. The rail he squeezes when he squares up to jam the moral home. When he squares up to drive the point home. Straight through the heart of the flock.

Merle has faith when he needs it. He pats his vest pocket. The keys to the parish house are chained to a rabbit's foot. Henry's breathing hard. I don't get out enough, he thinks. In his wallet, he carries a picture of himself in uniform, a supply officer in Seoul, with a whore on each arm. 5'11", 160. Magic numbers. John fingers the deep scar on his temple. A hunting accident, a partial loss of memory. It would have been October. Henry's brother Frank wheeled on a flushed wood dove. Shot went off before he knew it. Watch John fall. John remembers this much. Fate has marred my face, he thinks, while shaving, while fingering the scar on his temple. John hears a high, solitary voice. It's the voice of the wood dove, maybe.

0: I go this far. I lose them in the underbrush.
1: They've mistaken the signs.
2: Headed off in the wrong direction.
1: A. They don't find the deer.
2: B. The deer simply
1: dies.
2: This is not a hymn of mourning.
1: It's open season. It's just that after a long drive,
2: it's easy to make mistakes.
3: Hard to tell whose blood is whose.
1: In this light,
2: it's been a long day already.
1: The sun is just
2: coming up.

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I remember falling, a flush dove, a rifle, the sound of footsteps, a cry.

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1: 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Up next is Big Butt Girls, Hard-Headed Women by Rodessa Jones. Thank you for listening.
2: Hey, now. Hey, you. Yes, I'm talking to you. Is your business through? Well, then come on over here and kiss me. Don't cost you much to kiss me. Yeah, you can kiss me. What? No, take your hands off me, man. No, take your hands off me. I wasn't doing nothing. Get up off me, man. I wasn't doing nothing. Take your hands off me. Take your hands off me. Hey, man. Hey, Nadine. Girl, call my mother, girl. Girl, they taking me to jail, and I wasn't doing nothing. Take your hands off me, dude. I said, get your hands up off me, man. Hey, Claudette. Claudette, please, girl, call my grandmother.

Good morning. I'm Rodessa Jones from the California Arts Council. I will be teaching aerobics here at the city jail every Wednesday morning at 9 o'clock. My pass is newly issued. I have clearance for all the jails. You're going to have to run a check. Sergeant, why would I want to break into jail? Most folks I know want to break out. No, it's not that I'm being a wise ass. It's just that I have no great need to sneak into San Francisco City Jail first thing on a Wednesday morning. Oh, this is my beatbox, and these are my tapes. What does NWA stand for? Niggas with attitudes. They advocate cop killing. Well, you see, I don't know about all that. The women in my group like and requested this music. You know, I would love to discuss this with you, but I do have a class to teach. I beg your pardon. Read my lips, okay? I have far better things to do with my time than sneak into San Francisco City Jail first thing on a Wednesday morning. Now, could I have my pass, please? Good morning. Good morning, good morning, good morning, ladies. Okay, to begin today's movement exercises, we're going to start with some windmills. Everybody with me? Together, breathe out, and one, and two, and three, and four. Other side, and one, and two, and three, and four. Good, everybody shake it out. Yes, okay, okay. All right, all you big butt girls. It's time to get another booty for your body, yes. I'm standing up here looking out there at all those big old out-of-shape butts. And I'm wondering, what's the use of having a big old butt if you can't express yourself with it? You know what I'm saying? If you can't use it. So right now we're going to begin by tightening up our buns with some lunges. Everybody with me? Together, breathe out and one and two and three and four. In jail. A black woman artist working in jail. I look out at all those faces, and that's my mother's face. That's my sister's face. And that's my daughter's face. And I'm wondering, how in the hell did they get here in the first place? And then I'm soon made to realize that it is but for a flip of fate that it could be me in here and she out there. Janita, Paula, Jessica. 85% of all women incarcerated in U.S. penal institutions are women of color. Donna, Naomi, Gloria. 50% of those women are African American women. It is a revolving door. Can a body

And how do I, as one woman artist, make a difference? How to provide a supportive environment in the face of women who know that it is so hard to live anyway? And when do we counter life-threatening situations like drug addiction, domestic violence, alcoholism, AIDS? And where do we come to grips with that awful fact that screams, women die far faster from it? Okay, good. All right, we're going to continue on now by stretching the tongue. The tongue is an extension of the face. So everybody with me, together, breathe out and out and high and high and up and down and all around, all the way and up, around and high and high and up and down. Good. All you working girls, pay attention. So many faces, so many masks, so many stories, so many songs. Hey! Turn it up! Yeah! Come on, baby! Oh, do me! Do me, yeah! Oh, you want me to be the daddy? Well, do you think you could be my woman? Oh, yeah. Move with the groove. Oh, do me. Oh, you got to smell my stuff. I'll smell the stuff, baby. Yeah. You too? You going to sandwich me? I got two bitches that think they bad. Well, do me. Do me. Oh, yeah. Ice a bitch, okay? Hit me. Bigger and better bitches than you have hit me, okay? Just because I let you smell my stuff, don't make it your stuff. It's still my stuff. Everybody and anybody will use you, so you best get using first, okay? I learned early. A man or a woman ain't nothing but a plaything. And I tell them all, this is like the lotto, baby. You got to be in this to win this. Later for all that ooh, baby, this and ooh, baby, that. I believe in action, so you best get on the A-team. You know, you remind me of my old man, Tyrone. Yeah, Tyrone in love with me, always has been, and I can understand that. But I told him I was born a full-grown woman, and it ain't about my woman this and my woman that. I'm my own woman. But like a lot of men's, he didn't want to listen, wanted to control me, wanted to be my daddy. Well, my daddy is dead, baby, and my mama raised me to be strong and on my own. So he gets all mad because he ain't ready for the real deal, because the reality check has to do with me, my baby, and my baby staying with Gerber's. So I'm a prostitute, straight up, because I decided a long time ago there wasn't no man gonna tell me what to do, because I'm a full-grown woman, straight up and down, or my name ain't Regina Brown. Word. Come on, hit me, bitch. Please hit me. Down on our backs, ladies. Breathe. Let it go. Let your spine fall long and soft along the floor. Breathe. Now I want you to bring your feet and your hands into the air, and we're going to bend and stretch. Bend and stretch. Good. Breathe. Now I want you to take your feet, legs back over your head into the plow. Good. Now walk with it. Breathe. One and two and three and four. Good. Now, this will make you very popular, okay? You can go home and scare him to death. He'll say, well, damn, baby, I thought you was in jail. You'll say, oh, no, darling, I've been at a health spa. Good, breathe. Okay, now I want you to take the legs and the feet, and you're going to roll down the body, bringing the feet to meet the mat. Good, hands by your side. And in one breath, we're all going to come up to sitting. Ready? And... good.
Good. Everybody's working very well. To complete this segment of movement today, we're going to end with some hand dancing. Everybody with me? Together? You've got to do what I do and say what I say. Ready? And dancing is defined as any movement of the feet with the body in a standing position. Dance officials will issue a warning if two women are not dancing. Good.

0: Mama? Mama Pearl, I missed you in class today.
1: Well, I can't always be coming to class now. They done made me a trustee. That means I get to move around in here. I get to work.
0: Well, Mom, I like your hair. But then you always look so spiffy, so sharp. I like that.
1: Baby, that's why they made me the trustee. They know they can send me all over this jail. And it beats sitting in that damn day room with all them bitches cussing, clowning, smoking. And pretty soon, somebody gonna be fighting. But I'm glad you're here. And if you don't teach them nothing else, teach them to have enough self-respect to learn how to wash their funky butts. Hear my hand to God? Some of them so young, they don't even know how to use a Tampax. You know, I've been in and out of the joint since 1965, and I ain't never seen it as bad as it is today. Young women coming and going this day and time, they ain't got no sense of theyself. I got 3 daughters. My oldest daughter was born deaf and dumb. She the reason I went to jail in the first place. You see, I embezzled some money from this company that I was working in so that I could pay for that special training. That special training that I knew my daughter was gonna need to take care of herself despite her handicap. These girls, they need somebody to help them understand that you ain't got to be in and out of jail to feel important. They got to find a reason to cut loose that crack and get rid of these men that'll pimp them for a car, leather coat, and more drugs. Look at them. Hear my hand to God. Most of them ain't 25 years old yet and have the nerve to be pregnant up in here. Like I told you, I got 3 daughters. 3. And I'd rather see these bitches flush them babies down the toilet than grunt them in the world and treat them like they do. How? The way they'll lease their baby to the dope man for a rock. A rock, honey. And then the dope man, he gonna get busted, trust me. The police come in, boom, kick the door in, take his poor pitiful butt off the jail, and then that baby is lost to the state. And then these bitches want to cry to me about their babies. You know what I tell them? Take that whining and complaining somewhere else. Because when you was out there slipping and sliding, peeping and hiding high out of your mind, I did not get one nut. I did not experience one thrill behind your mess. So please, take that drama someplace else. I see you looking at me, darling. I know it's a hard line. But in this life, I've learned you got to come with something to get something. I'll see you next Wednesday, Mama. You take care of yourself.

Mama. 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Now, don't cry. You be a big girl. Mommy's coming home real soon, I promise. Mama, what Mr. Sullivan say about when I can get out of here? Ain't that some stuff? He know we ain't got no property. Collateral my butt. And anyway, I wasn't doing nothing. Resisting arrest? Mama, I wasn't resisting arrest. I was with Big Willie, and we was on our way to his sister Gail's house when the police stopped Willie, ran a check on him, come back to the car, and asked me for some ID. I asked why. They say I was in the company of a known felon. I said, felon or not, this man is my baby's daddy. And then the white police gonna say, well, that makes your baby a felon, too. I said, your mama's a felon. Mm-hmm, yes, I did. And then the black police, he gonna get all up in my face and call me a dope man's bitch. Mama, you know I don't do no dope. So I said, you the dope, and you can kiss this bitch's butt. Mm-hmm, yes, I did. And then he tried to snatch me out of the car. And by that time, Willie was all over him. So the next thing I know, we down here in jail. Mama, don't worry. Now, Mama, listen. Don't cry. Remind Aunt Osie to call social services and tell them people that she gonna keep the kids while you in the hospital. Because Mama, listen to me. Mama, y'all don't know nothing about no criminal activity. To some of these people try to take my kids and put them in a foster home. I love my kids. Mommy, love you, Brittany. You kiss your little brother for Mommy, and I love you too, Mama. Pray, Mama. Don't worry. Pray. Pray for Willie, Mama. Bye. Bye. Bye-bye.

0: me. 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Y'all better come on. This white girl is talking stuff. Come on, y'all, before the commercial come on. Come on. Regina, don't turn that. That's my favorite soap. Can't you see I was watching it?
1: Well, you ain't watching it now. Who gives a damn about the days of our lives? Regina, why can't you have respect for other people sometime, huh? All My Children is coming on next, and I fully intend to watch it. I need something to calm my nerves after all the excitement we done had around here this morning.
0: Yeah, you do. Mama Pearl, did that lady really kill her baby and cause her some crack? I just don't understand it.
1: She did it, trust me. And it wasn't cause of no crack. It was because of that man of hers.
0: Yeah. If the truth be told, she smothered that baby to get even with him for leaving her.
1: Now, this is what I heard. Check it out, okay? Cause it is too real, all right? Check it out. Bitch. Baby, we through.
0: Cause you finish. You to the curb, baby. You to the curb cause the corner don't want you. Your butt's out. You ain't nothing but a dope fiend.
1: And all I want out of this mother is my baby. Cause you ain't nothing but a dope fiend. Your butt is out. Now she the dope fiend after this sucker brings the dope in the house in the first place.
0: You mean they was tweaking? Yeah, that's the sin of it all. They all out of their minds on cocaine when he decides that he gonna leave her. Poor thing. I hear she loved him with a hungry love.
1: Oh, Deborah ain't no stupid woman, okay? She got a degree from Berkeley, had a good job. They was happy. They was living good until they started messing with cocaine.
0: That's why I don't do no dope. Ain't no man gonna make me do something to my kids like that for all the love in the world.
1: Doris, don't be talking about what you ain't gonna do. You keep your eyes open, and you keep on living. Yeah, because I done seen some suckers do some strange things in the name of love, okay? Well, later for love. Love kills. But it's a damn shame that this thing had to happen, ain't it? I want my MTV.
2: Who are these women? And what are they to you? To you? To you? They wear my mother's face, my sister's face, my daughter's face, and now my granddaughter's face? You know, working in the jails, I don't delude myself and pretend that the time that I spend with these people is gonna make a whole hell of a lot of difference. Their problems are too great, too immense. But I was raised in a family by a mother and a father who taught me that when your problems become too great, too immense, you can always take them to God. Now the African in my American instructs me to take it to the ancestors.

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0: This is a spirit catcher for one Regina Brown. Regina? Regina Brown, age 27. Regina? Regina Brown, who was murdered in the winter of 1989. Regina, daughter, sister, lover, mama, Regina? Regina Brown, the mother of two children, left there howling on the ground. Regina! Mama! Regina Brown left a boy and a girl to make it here in this hard luck place called the world. Regina! Regina! Daughter, sister, mama, lover. Regina Brown. Whore with a heart of gold. Regina Brown. Regina! Regina Brown, who with a little direction could have been running the world, or at least the World Bank. Regina. Carla, Gloria, Pearl, Paulette, Lily, Paula, Susan, Teresa, Doris, Lena, Regina, Regina, daughter, sister, lover, mama. Before I go, I'd like to ask a few questions. How many people have ever been mugged? Had your credit card stolen, misused, and abused? Been raped? Know somebody who knows somebody who knows somebody who knows somebody who knows somebody who's killed somebody. My point is, we are all involved here. We make up the circle that is the I, the us, the them. I have a nephew. He is doing 10 to 15 years in a Northern California state penitentiary for manslaughter. I love him very much. He writes, "Hi, Aunt Roe. I was glad you wrote. How is everyone? I hope things are well. I haven't heard anything from anyone in my immediate family. I have just put in for a transfer, and I think that I just may get it this time, and that would put me much closer to home. There they have a much more progressive music program and plenty of college courses that I want to take. So once I get there, I should become a force unto myself, and I plan to use that force once I get out. The truth is, I feel as though a person coming out of the penitentiary should have a better chance at making it than the average person on the streets, but I guess that only applies if the person has used his or her time wisely while incarcerated. I love you, Aunt Rodessa. Thank you for sticking by me through these times. God's peace be on you. Strawberry thoughts and chocolate dreams forever."
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2: 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Up next is The Long Suffering of Anna Magdalena Bach by John Rose. Thank you for listening.

0: Between 1723 and 1742, I gave birth 13 times, praise God. Nothing unusual about that. Just a question of pushing the reset button on how's your father. 1723, Christiana Sophia Henrietta was born. Praise God, push the button. In 1724, Gottfried Heinrich was born. Praise God. 1725, Christian Gottlieb was born. Praise G, I'll push the B. 1726, Elizabeth Eliana Frederica was born. 1726, Christiana Sophia Henrietta was buried. Praise G, B. 1727, birth of Amnustus Andreas. 1727, death of Amnustus. Praise God, reset. 1728, funeral of Christian Gottlieb. 1728, Regina Johanna was born. 1729, short pause. 1730, birth of Christiana Benedicta. 1730, funeral of Christiana Benedicta. 1731, Christiana Dante was born. 1732, birth of Johann Christoph Friedrich. 1732, death of Christiana Dorothea. 1733, out goes Regina Johanna. 1733 again, in comes Johann August Abraham. And later in 1733, out he goes again. Yep, curtains for Johann August Abraham. 1735, birth of Johann Christian. 1737, birth of Johanna Carolina. 1739, as you can hear, things slowing down a bit. Death of my adopted son, Johann Bernard, in 1715 in Weimar. 1742, birth of Regia Susanna. And not forgetting the ever-present offspring of Maria Barbara, that's the first Mrs. JSB. There's Wilhelm Friedemann, we call him Silly Willy because he's gone quite mad, and Carl Philip, who's another impossible number cruncher. We call him CPE for short.
1: I blame the father.
2: Hi, I'm Anna Magdalena.
1: Born 1701.
2: I'm a singer. You just heard me. Nice stuff, eh? But in 1721, I got married to the Kapellmeister, Johann Sebastian Bach. So, that was that. Like the end of my singing career. Full stop. But I also play keyboards. In our house, there are heaps and heaps of different types. Some are quite the latest thing. My husband's a bit of a collector, you know. Normally, I'd just play for myself, but, well, I'm willing to play for you on this occasion.
1: If you like.

So do I ever see the old man, I hear you ask? After all, he's so busy training the choir and the orchestra, and yes, a new cantata must be written every week. Of course, he cheats now and then and uses stuff from a few years back. Well, no one ever notices, though. The city fathers are all tone deaf, she thought. Plus, he's such a cantankerous beast sometimes. Oh, I remember well the duel with the first trombone player a few years ago. They used to put time to the education of Silly Willie, CPE, and Joe Jr., but those days are now long.

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Sometimes he just pounds away at the... keyboards till early in the morning. He says it's a genetic problem, all that pounding. Can't stop it, he says. It's God's will. Nonsense, husband, says I. It's the random generator.

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No good expecting other people to take care of the future. Come on, old girl, in the bucket. But then again, I guess you can have too much of a good thing. She considered. Too many serious genes can get you in all kinds of trouble. It's making JSB go blind. 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Oh, we will be calling for Dr. Seltzer again, I expect.

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Yeah, it's true. I give the old man quite a few tips from time to time. 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

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I tell him he's immortalised himself enough already, but it doesn't seem to register in his brain. Husband, I say. 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Give up on the why. 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

0: Das bügelnde Klavier.
1: The ironing keyboard.
0: This is a 1741 clavichord, hot off the shelf. You know, the dream of every note of music is to become two notes. And the dream of every two notes is to multiply and become four. And four to become eight and so on, the end of time. This is secundum naturam,
1: according to nature.
0: And there is nothing weird, contra naturam,
1: against the laws of nature,
0: about that. Ask Dr. Seltzer, our undertaker. He'll go for the beast,
1: praeter naturam,
0: any time over miracles,
1: super duper naturam.
0: Makes for more interesting music. And besides, keeps him in work too. As he says, the solution to the problem of life will be seen when the problem disappears. Get your head around that one.

It's time to get the sauerkraut out of the washing machine. One thing about being the Kapellmeister's wife is that we can at least afford the latest digital appliances. We've got the numbers, you see.

0: Well, I've gathered round a few family members and relations for the next variation. The old man himself has even condescended to play the Grossa Violine from Bologna. I have to say, now, that's a real beast to play. We used to do this kind of thing a lot in the old days, before Silly Willy went mad and CPU got famous. Nowadays, all the kids just sit like stuffed dummies in front of their PCs.
1: She laughed.
0: Yes, I hear you. Whatever happened to family purpose, you say? Ah, here comes the old grouch. We'd better get on with it. So, is the universe such a bleak place?
1: Yes.
0: Okay, ready? And...

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Yes, hi, Dr. Seltzer. Oh, please carry on. 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

Georg, son of Johann Ernst, or Barks, the lover, Wilhelm Hieronymus, in the seat of Johann Christoph, Johann Lorenz, Johann Elias, Johann Valentin, all great talents, so they say.

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0: 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A special thanks to both Helen Thorington and Joanne Green for their generous support and collaboration in this partnership. Up next is Kalawalayana, Changes in the Ecology of the Mind, by Harry Huhtamäki. 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

0: Näinpä on poloisten mieli. 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

0: Kalevalayana by Tepo Hauta Aho, Hari Hutamaki, Pekka Lapi, Seppo Pakunainen, and Pekka Ruohoranta. English translation by the English Center in Helsinki, with the voice of Regina Beyer. Kalevalayana was the winner of the prestigious 1987 Prix Futura competition in West Berlin, Germany. 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

0: Once upon a time, there lived a little girl named Cinderella and a little boy named Prince Charming. Now, Cinderella and Prince Charming lived in a world where damsels and princes fell into each other's arms and lived happily ever after, without the threat of pregnancy or disease. They lived in a world where sexual myths came true, where silence and ignorance ruled. Well, as you all may well know, Cinderella snuck into the royal ball. What you may not know is that she and the prince made their own little ball outside in the backseat of the king's silver beamer. Well, it was a highly enjoyable experience for the both of them, because in fairy tales, both parties
1: climax
0: simultaneously. Little did Cinderella and the handsome prince know that right behind the royal hedges lurked Cinderella's evil stepmother, who spied the car a-shaken.
2: Aha! Prince Charming, look!
3: Bummer.
0: Cinderella's evil stepmother fished through her nasty old purse and pulled out a bunch of glitter and magic gunk and hurled it all over the car.
4: Take that. And that, and that, you filthy, slimy things. This'll show you to roll around in the backseat. Ha!
0: Suddenly, the earth opened up, and the silver beamer containing the two young ex-virgins simply disappeared. Disappeared, only to reappear into the future, which is our present, right smack dab in the middle of Redwood High School, smashing through the center of my chalkboard and my carefully drawn out diagram that I slaved over all morning for my lecture on the anatomy of a cow.
3: Where am I?
5: Who are you?
6: Who are you?
4: Check it out.
7: Hey, dude, where'd you get that trippy pink and purple gown?
8: Yo, buddy, who gave it that fully skanky hairdo, Godzilla?
9: Yo, homes love those flaming green ties.
10: That's
0: students,
10: trippy. Funky.
0: Students, meanies. Pupils, calm down. Do you hear me? I said, chill!
11: What's happening to me?
0: Ah, yes. I remember it well. That fateful Friday afternoon at 2:45 when Cinderella and Prince Charming appeared in my classroom. When suddenly, in front of our very eyes, quicker than you can say, darling, I think it's time we discuss birth control. Cinderella's abdomen expanded to the size of a ripe watermelon in June.
11: That's right, it did.
3: Yup, it's true.
0: I immediately started questioning her. What was the date of the first day of your last period? What kind of birth control do you use? Have you had the same partner for the last year? Are your glands swollen? Have you been feeling tired or worn down?
11: Well, I feel kind of dizzy, kind of sick, kind of horrible. What's wrong with me?
0: Well, let me see here. Ah, yes. Oh, just as I suspected, you're pregnant.
11: But I thought I couldn't get pregnant during my period.
3: I thought if she douched after intercourse, she wouldn't get pregnant.
11: I thought if I urinated after sex, I wouldn't get pregnant.
12: Whoa, babe. You're not from around here.
6: are you?
0: Hey, didn't anybody ever teach you about birth control?
11: Birth control?
3: What's birth control?
0: Honey, dude, you got a lot to learn. Why don't you just ask some of my fine young pupils here some questions? They're kids of the 80s. They listen to the radio. They watch TV. They know what's going on.
11: Okay. How long is sperm fertile in a woman's body?
1: Sperm is fertile for 20 minutes in a woman's body.
0: Wrong! It can live up to 5 days.
3: Okay, how effective is the withdrawal method as a form of birth control?
10: It's worked for me all the time.
12: Yeah. The withdrawal method is 100% effective.
0: Wrong! It is only 70% effective.
11: Ooh, can people get AIDS from heterosexual sex?
1: I think so.
10: No. AIDS is a gay disease.
0: Wrong, wrong, wrong!
11: Wait a minute. I thought you guys knew everything.
3: I thought you guys were informed kids of the 80s.
11: Where did you get this information?
6: We watch TV!
13: This year, the major networks bombarded us with 65,000 references to sex. That's 27 scenes per hour. At the same time, there were no commercials on contraceptives. The result? Two-thirds of sexually active teenagers do not use birth control on a consistent basis. And of those teenage women who do use contraception, only 20% use methods which protect from the AIDS virus.
14: Oh, when am I going to see you again?
0: Perhaps these pupils of mine didn't know as much as I thought. Perhaps it was time to fight through the myths and ignorance and find the truth. Perhaps it was time for me to let down my hair, throw aside my horn-rimmed glasses, and make my move from mild-mannered Miss Reddinger, high school animal husbandry teacher, to... you guessed it, sex incarnate.
15: Miss Reddinger.
6: Whoa, Miss Reddinger.
15: Just call me Sex. Cinderella, this is your lucky day. Make one wish and it shall be granted.
11: I wish that the radio had commercials on contraceptives, so poor ignorant girls won't end up preggers like me.
15: Just put on these shiny red slippers, click your heels together, and repeat after me. There's nothing like commercials on contraceptives. And when you open your eyes, you and my fine young pupils here are going to fill this radio play with commercials, commercials, commercials on contraceptives.
6: Who? Us?
5: Not us.
15: And why not?
6: Sex, sex, sex, sex, sex, sex.
3: How am I going to do this show if I've never had
6: sex, sex, sex?

0: Girls, do you menstruate?
1: Menstruate?
2: Oh, yes. I've always been a good seamstress.
0: Let's put it this way. Do you get your period?
3: Yes.
4: Oh, God.
0: And boys, do you have sex organs?
5: What?
6: Oh.
7: You mean...
8: Yes.
5: Yes.
8: Sure.
0: Oh, then you do have a sex life, and you can be part of this radio play, because you've got a body, and bodies have hormones, and hormones keep you constantly preparing to make a child.
9: They do?
10: Right now?
0: See? There goes a flying hormone
11: That's
0: right
11: amazing.
0: Now. So buck up, darlings. Click those heels, Cinderella, and say with me, There's nothing like commercials on contraceptives.
12: We tested 3,000 couples in Sandwich, Illinois, and found that if used carefully, our diaphragm and contraceptive jelly provided them with 98% effectiveness. The diaphragm. Don't leave home without it.
13: I'm just a whip.

And this year, the IUD wins the award for the strangest looking and most dangerous birth control device.

0: Wow, check this out. It says here that women are born with 2 million eggs in their ovaries.
1: And look at this. It says here that men make 50 million sperm a day.
2: 50 million sperm a day?
3: That's a lot of sperm.
4: That means that boys are fertile constantly, 24 hours a day.
1: But girls aren't fertile all the time. Are they?
5: They're not.
1: But if boys are fertile every day, then why do girls have to deal with birth control?
3: Yeah.
5: They don't.
1: What do you mean? They're all designed for women.
3: Yeah.
5: Not the condom.
1: Oh, right. How many guys are gonna buy a condom?
3: Yeah.
5: Boys?
6: Yes?

0: Latex, rubber, or lambskin. 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
1: Yeah, I'll have textured latex colored with sperm-killing lubrication.
0: That's my boy. Did you know that if you use a condom with sperm-killing lubricant, your chances of getting pregnant are only 1%? And you're very wise to avoid lambskin rubbers, because they do not protect from AIDS. Use latex.
1: Okay, thanks.
0: Careful. Keep these condoms out of your glove compartment and wallet. The heat may destroy them. And don't keep them for more than 2 years.
1: I hope I won't have to. Can I have them now?
0: Wait, how old are you?
1: 18. Well, I'll be 18 next month.
0: Relax. Men and women of any age can purchase these little wonders. And by the way, did you know that one size fits all?
1: Oh, good.
2: Shut up.
1: I mean, no, I didn't know that either.
0: Here you go, young man. Be safe.
1: Thanks.
3: Sweet. Yeah, we got him. I get the purple rib. One.
4: I get the rib over that.
3: All right. Some people think you can catch AIDS through the air.
5: You cannot.
3: Some people think you can catch AIDS by touching an infected poison.
5: You cannot.
3: Some people think you can catch AIDS in hot tubs.
5: You cannot.
3: And some people think you can catch AIDS by having unprotected sex with someone with the virus, or by contaminated blood entering the bloodstream through needles.
5: You can. You will.
3: There are enough real ways to get AIDS without adding extra paranoia through misinformation. Here are the facts.
6: 1 million Americans are infected with the AIDS virus. It is estimated that in 3 years, heterosexual transmission will account for almost 10% of new AIDS cases.
7: If we could set back the wheels of time and put Cinderella and the Handsome Prince in a world just like ours, it might sound something like this.
8: Wait, Prince Charming, before we... I need to ask you something. Have you ever tried heroin?
1: No.
8: Oh, good. And also, have you ever shared a needle with anybody?
1: No. Don't worry.
8: Okay, but have you had sex with a man?
1: No. No. No. Okay?
8: Okay, you're right. I'm just paranoid. Sorry.
7: Just as Cinderella and the Handsome Prince snuggle into something romantic, Veronica climbs into the back seat.
8: Ah! Who's that?
1: Oh, that's my ex-girlfriend, Veronica.
9: Prince Charming and me slept together a few times, so here I am. Oh, excuse me, could you move over just a little?
8: What?
1: Don't worry about her. Relax.
7: Enter stage right, Sir Lancelot.
8: Ah! Who's that?
9: Oh, I almost forgot. I met this guy at a royal ball and slept with him about, 3 years ago.
10: Hi, I'm Lance.
8: Get out of this car!
10: Oh, I can't do that. Not if you're going to sleep with him.
8: Why not?
7: Enter stage left, Princess Carolina.
11: Hi, Lance.
10: Carrie, baby, how are you?
8: Oh, no.
11: I'm so stoked. Remember Kristen?
12: Hi, this is my old boyfriend, Sylvester.
13: Howdy. Let me introduce my ex-girlfriend and her ex-boyfriend, Maddie and Merle.
11: Hi, I'm Maddie.
14: Hi, how are you?
15: I'm Merle, and this is Allison. I lost my virginity from her, and then I slept with Carol, Diane, and Florence before I met Maddie.
11: And here's Adam. I lost my virginity from Adam, and then I slept with Isabel.
16: Hi, I'm Isabel. I slept with Mitch, who had an affair with Mark.
17: Hi, I'm Mark. This is Mickey, Melvin, John Boy, and his ex-lover Jessica.
18: Oh, hi, Jessica. Let me introduce you to Felipe, Fanula, and Phoebe.
19: Oh, hi, Phoebe. Well, this is Telly, Tara, Teresa, Ted,

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0: S.

0: Once upon a time, there was a little girl named Cinderella and a little boy named Prince Charming who opened their eyes and ears for the first time. They set forth out into other fairy tale worlds to break the silence, to teach others how to listen to each other. 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
0: 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Thank you for listening.
2: It was third class at the end of the year, and we'd just done our exams, and it was all sort of fairly competitive. And Mrs. Hardy came into the class and she said, "Okay, put your hand up if you think you came first." And Jackie Dalton, who had long golden hair and who was really good at sport, put up her hand. And Mrs. Hardy said, "No, Jackie, you should have come first, but you didn't. Natalie Kestacher came first." And I thought, you know, there was no glory. There was no glory. It was like, you know, of course you should have come first. You're the golden girl, but that fat Jew up the back has taken your place. And you really don't end up feeling, you know, that you've done anything special at all when it's put in that way.
3: Did you think about having some sort of a job, or did you know other Jewish girls who were having jobs, like nose jobs?
2: Lots of Jewish girls have had nose jobs. This friend of mine, she was quite a voluptuous girl with generous proportions, generous thighs and hips and long sort of brown hair and a pretty large nose. I knew her for a few years, then I didn't see her for a while, and I remember one day getting on the bus and there was this completely new person, blonde, tiny nose, just completely changed, and personality seemed to have changed with it. But I'm sure her life became a lot easier after that. But she still tells me that she worries that when she has kids, they're going to have huge noses and she'll be sort of found out as the fraud that she was. And she says she regrets it, you know.
3: What about the whole hair removal industry? Did you ever partake of that?
2: One of the reasons I love Spain so much was that everybody's got hair to remove and everybody does it themselves. You don't go to some special shop where, you know, you have to hide behind a white curtain and pay lots of money and even be embarrassed in front of the receptionist.

She was an ideal, my role model. The ultimate would have been to be her. I always knew, somewhere in there, that the chance of me blossoming into a golden girl like her were next to none. But that didn't stop me wanting it, or thinking about it, or even hoping for it in a foolishly fantastic way. It was, no doubt, this impossible desire of mine to attain that fanciful physique that had me half believing in fairy godmothers for a number of years. One morning I would wake up, fair and golden, just like my dream girl, just like everybody's dream girl. I knew she had a good nature, sweet and forgiving, nice to small animals and cruel relatives, but that was no problem. I would become like that if I looked like her. I would have no reason not to be sweet and kind. I would have everything I wanted. Meanwhile, until the day of my magical transformation, there was always the option of fantasy. It was so easy to pretend that I was a charismatic blonde in glamorous dresses, looking, and thus being, quite perfect. That's why I'd have to say my romance was more than just infatuation. Like the best of lovers, she was a part of me, a part of my identity, and without doubt the part that I liked best. Perhaps you could say she was my alter ego, an external projection of my potential. You see, I knew I was blonde, on the inside. There was still the desire to fulfil the fantasy in a more tangible way, though, to make her more real. And fulfilment came, in the form of Barbie. She had a fair complexion, slender form, glamorous dresses, and that hair. Someone who never fully approved of my affair with Barbie was my mother. She had her own definite idea of how an attractive female looked, and Barbie wasn't it. Contrary to how some Westerners may perceive it, Indians are not a race with the unified skin colour of brown and homogenised hair colour of black. In fact, the diversity of shades that Indians see in their hair and skin colouring provides much of the foundation on which beauty is assessed. As far as hair goes, the blacker the better. Dark brown is just accepted as inferior. This, no doubt, had a lot to do with my mother's taste in hair colour. It also didn't dawn on me until later that all the beautiful women she had grown up admiring had been dark-haired. The fairy princesses and dolls of her childhood had all been glamorously and romantically possessed of black tresses. The major feature of beautiful hair, for most Indian women of my mother's generation, is its thickness. No hair is worth even looking at if it is thin. I was constantly being told to take steps to make sure I didn't lose any hair, and to be made to feel guilty if I did. Washing, brushing and plaiting were all to be done following strict directions, all of which were geared toward the lifelong occupation of minimum hair loss. A major feature of this was that I was not to wear my hair loose to school, or anywhere else. Healthy hair was hair that was tightly plaited out of the way, so it couldn't fall out, perhaps? Subsequently, I came to see my hair as not just a part of my body, but an entity in its own right, which I had to work at to preserve from extinction. In hindsight, our relationship is easier to understand, but I still have a fascination for the romantic, glamorous persona that Barbie and her fairy tale predecessors embodied. I do still try to find her on the streets, and I look twice every time I see her image. I've read the theory, and certainly I can relate to it better than I can to her. But nonetheless, my romantic feelings for her never burnt out completely, and at times I still regret that things didn't work out between us. And every time I look in the mirror, or see her image in the magazine, I am reminded that the greatest romance of my life will remain unrequited.

0: you'd think that, you know, if your sort of nose and hairs sticking out of your ears or whatever is a problem, because maybe Australian people that you want to find you attractive won't find you attractive. But I actually find it's the opposite, that it's actually quite often the people like of your own kind, like the Jewish boys, who are the ones that make you feel unattractive, because they've got this ideal, the beautiful blonde shiksa, that's, you know, a non-Jewish person. Whereas Australians, I mean, I'm not saying all Australians, but you tend to feel perhaps a little more exotic around them and less judged.
1: Sort of getting back to your thing of you can't win with your own kind, you're not their fantasy, or with Australians, you're their fantasy, but it's exotica.
0: I personally don't mind being regarded as exotic. There are worse things to be regarded as.
2: Like what?
0: Like, I don't know, fat and hairy or something.
3: If you don't go for the jobs and the glory, and fantasy lets you down, you may turn your hopes to feminism. But so far, feminism and the women's movement haven't really recognised your bodies.

0: What I think and the conclusions I came to throughout the years reading and learning about feminist issues, in a way, comes to a sort of clash with what my feelings tell me sometimes. For instance, when I look at myself in the mirror and I would like to change the size of my tummy, I feel that it's a bit too big for my body and I don't like it. So then the question comes to my mind, well, am I accepting myself or I'm not?
1: Do you think if you looked at yourself in the mirror in Uruguay, you'd see something different than when you look at yourself in the mirror here?
0: Yes, yes. In Uruguay, most of the women have round tummies and it doesn't seem to be a problem. If you had children, well, that's accepted as normal. Now, I find that since I came to Australia, this changed a bit.
2: Being of Arabic background, there are certain expectations of how an Arabic woman in her mid-30s is supposed to look, even in a non-traditional context. So I don't think it's as simple as saying that in the Anglo context, I am not acceptable because of blah, blah, blah. And to say that in my own, in inverted commas, cultural, political context, I am acceptable. That's not the case either, because cultures are not static. And I know Middle Eastern culture has been really influenced by the Western symbol of beauty. And that is, you know, when we're talking about women who are tall and blonde and slim and hairless, there's a lot of crossover and a permeation of that Western model in the Middle East cultures. And there are a lot of contradictions in there.
3: Contradictions not helped by the Anglo-centeredness of the women's movement.
2: And even in the women's movement, it was supposed to be cool to be who you are and how you are, but that wasn't really ever the case. If you were tall and slender and brown, it was okay to walk around without a t-shirt on or to wear your overalls with no t-shirt on underneath. You didn't see us who were short and fat and hair in all the wrong places being able to do that.
1: Have you ever thought about something, if not cosmetic surgery, some other sort of procedures or techniques like hair removal or whatever to alter your body to sort of fit more into the Anglo image?
2: Yes, I have. This is like true confessions. Yes, I have. I mean, I could name the years and name the times, but I won't. In terms of having body hair in places where it's not supposed to be, that's always been an issue for me from very, very early adolescence until now. And at different times in my life, I've dealt with it in different ways. And it's almost like a family secret sometimes that, oh, so-and-so, this cousin has got this problem. And so-and-so told me over the phone that if you take these tablets or you do this, and I've done all those things, if you take these tablets and do this and go to that doctor and talk about it in that way, in terms of hormone levels, in terms of chemicals, in terms of tablets, not just surgery or electrolysis. On the one hand, I don't want to know about it. On the other hand, I do want to know about it because there might be some magical cure that you wake up in the morning and it's all gone. Once again, the times that I was sort of more around women's movement scenes, it was something that I had to hide, that it was an issue. And so if I ever did anything like removing hair in any shape or form, whether it was by myself at home or going somewhere, it was something that was very private or...
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5: This is Karen Werner. The radio piece we are about to hear from the Wave Farm Radio Art Archive was created by Finnish radio artist Hari Huhtamäki. Kalevelijana, Changes in the Ecology of the Mind, was created in 1986 by Hari Huhtamäki, along with four collaborators. Hari Huhtamäki founded the famous radio atelier at Yle, the national broadcasting network in Finland. The text in Kalevalaisena comes from the Finnish national epic, the Kalevala. The title of the piece is actually a made-up word. It refers to the Kalevala poem, while also evoking other famous epics, like the Sanskrit epic Ramayana. The soundscape of Kalevalaisena was recorded in various remote and urban parts of Finland, and is combined with sounds of drums, wood, traditional herding instruments, and the sound of a saxophone playing on the streets of Helsinki. What emerges is a hybrid radio piece blurring drama, documentary, and music. Huhtamäki says Kalevalaisena is about Finnish identity and changes in the Finnish ecology of mind, spanning pagan, Christian, and capitalist eras. New American Radio adapted this piece for American radio listeners in 1986, including the original Finnish with English translation. This adapted bilingual version of Hari Huhtamäki's Kalevalaisena, Changes in the Ecology of the Mind, is 26 minutes long.
6: Yksi.

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And the sun shines brightly again, and the moonlight glimmers. 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Patroness of the lowland country, Earth Mother, let the tender blade spring upward. Let the earth support and cherish

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0: I will be needed again. 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

0: Näinpä on poloisten mieli. 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
1: These are what mournful thoughts resemble. 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

0: Kalevalayana by Tepo Hauta Aho, Hari Hutamaki, Pekka Lapi, Seppo Pakunainen, and Pekka Ruohoranta. English translation by the English Center in Helsinki, with the voice of Regina Beyer. Kalevalayana was the winner of the prestigious 1987 Prix Futura competition in West Berlin, Germany. 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
1: 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Up next is States by Shelley Hirsch. Thank you for listening.

We came stumbling, rumbling, tumbling right on by, like tumbling down a sand dune or something. And love, so completely out of our minds. 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The shore was kissed. Unbelievable, delicious, by sea and mist. You know, I worked at the Misty Lingerie Company as a switchboard operator, and I met him over the telephone. His name was Dave. I can't forget. And why should we? 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

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You standing here? Okay, now, come on. 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

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it, have it, have it, have it, have it, have it, have it, have it, have it, have it, have it, have it, have it, have it, have it, have it, have it, have it, have it, have it, have it, have it, have it, have it, have it, have it, have it, have it, have it, have it, have it, have it, have it, have it, have it, have it, have it, have it, have it, have it, have it, have it, have it, have it, have it, have it, have it, have it, have it, have it, have it, have it, have it, have it, have it, have it, have it, have it, have it, have it, have it, have it, have it, have it, have it, have it, have it, have it, have it, have it, have it, have it, have it, have it, have it, have it, have it, have it, have it, have it, have it, have it, have it, have it, have it, have it, have it, have it, have it, have it, have it, have it, have it, have it, have it, have it, have it, have it, have it, have it, have it, have it, have it, have it, have it

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Blue moon, now I'm no longer alone. 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
1: Okay. 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The next 2 hours are part of the special 120 hours for John Cage programming curated by Free 103.9 and the John Cage Trust celebrating the John Cage Centennial. My name is Andrea Jane and I'll be joined by Anna and Jeff on percussion and bells and Drew on the LP, Michelle working the tape measure, Dharma's going to do some vocals, Quinn on Chinese balls, Maddie on AM radio, Brian is going to bring some thunder on the sheet metal, Simon's going to play the arpeggiator, and Holden is going to do some LP manipulations. What we're here to do today is present a composition I've created that pulls inspiration from John Cage's work. We've been working all afternoon on preparing to perform the composition entitled In, On, Out, On, In. Out, On, In, that is based on a graphic score. The inspirational Cagean elements that we're working with today in this composition are the use of Radio Studio as a space for generating content for compositions, use of the I Ching as an element that lends a shape to the composition, and use of chance operation in determining the shape of the score. Percussion instruments, the use of the radio itself, the tuner and volume dials as controllers of dynamics and emitters of sound, inclusion of incidental sound, the idea that all sounds are musical. The shape of the composition is based on the amplitude curve of a thunderstorm. When I tossed the I Ching to obtain the theme of the composition, the result was hexagram 51. Chen, the arousing. Shock, thunder. The piece contains percussive elements, electronic tones, vocalizations, and text readings, and radio waves. It involves multiple methods of radio transmission. The terrestrial an internet-based broadcast signal of WGXC 90.7 FM, short-range FM transmitter, whose receivers are located in the field outside the studio, on the porch, and in studio. The signal from each of these receivers are amplified using microphones, and their signals are fed back into the studio. The composition will run approximately 45 minutes in length. And then in the second half of the program, the performers will join me in the studio for a discussion of their experience and other question-answer periods. So, without further ado, I shall present to you, with all of our participants here, In, On, Out, On, In, Out, On, In, putting hands-on radio into practice on WGXC 90.7 FM, Agra.
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3: Don't object to the storm that is needed to clear the air. 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

0: All right. 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And we just performed in studio a composition entitled In On Out On In Out On In. I have a slew of people with me here in the studio: Anna, Jeff, Drew, Michelle, Dharma, Quinn, Maddie, Brian, Simon, Holden. Am I forgetting anyone? And myself, Andrea Jane. Thank you so much for helping me realize this project that I've been working on for the past little while. That was a piece in homage of John Cage. I don't know how he'd feel about it, but I feel pretty good. We're going to take a pause to reconfigure the studio here and come back and speak with everyone about what we just did.
1: I'm Jess Beer for the Wave Farm Radio Art Archive, and I'm pleased to introduce North Country, a 1995 piece by a central figure in the American radio art field, Helen Thorington. Playing on themes of memory, time, hypertextuality, and principles of storytelling, the piece includes dreamlike interludes and repeated phrases and images that give the sense that we are skipping not only from one story to another, but between layers of a story, told several times over in several different media and perspectives. Let's hear it now.
2: North Elba, New York, July 1993. The skeletal remains, believed to be that of an adult female between the ages of 37 and 47, were discovered by a couple fishing in a small lake off Route 73 near the town of North Elba. The skull had a gunshot wound in its right side. Additional bones and the remains of clothing, including jeans, work boots, a shirt, sweater, and a leather jacket, were also found. In spite of the grisly scene, suicide, not murder, is the suspected cause of death.

In all likelihood, the bullet damaged the hippocampus. Had she lived, she would no longer have had the ability to form memories. The investigation revealed numerous signs of animal activity in the area. The lower portion of the skeleton was missing, and while the upper part, including the skull, was relatively complete, the heads of a number of the bones, including those of the long humeri and ulnae from the arms, had been bitten off post-mortem. The remains of the victim's jeans, shirt, and jacket were found near the bones. The bones and other evidence were carefully gathered up by the investigators. They were brought in and turned over to myself as the region's deputy chief medical examiner at exactly 2 p.m. An hour after the police brought them in, I removed the remains from the carton and systematically laid them out on a tabletop in my office. The reassembly process began with the skull.

0: Who is she? Who is she?
1: Simon said.

0: Americans, please tell the story from the beginning. Go back, all the way back.
1: She goes back as far as she can. She thinks of astronomical space. She thinks of the picture she has seen of matter propelled forward by the hypothetical explosion known as the Big Bang. Great chunks of spherical material moving toward her from some distant point, some earlier moment.
2: I can't think of time with a beginning!
3: It's always difficult to find the beginning. Or better, it's difficult to begin at the beginning and not try to go further back.

Her eyes travel quickly over the quiet, undisturbed waters of the lake, noting the perfect reflection of the shoreline, the ruler straight cut of the hemlock's lower branches, a line etched into the woodland by hungry deer, their sharp teeth imposing a shape and orderliness seemingly of human origin on the entangled wildness and desolation of the northern shore. And there, where the shoreline bends, standing straight and tall against the fir as it had for years, the silvery, ghost-like remains of a tamarack. Her eyes linger in admiration on the intricate filigree patterns it casts onto the lake's imaging surface.

Glacial terrain, they had said. In the distance, beyond the hill called Forgotten Hill, skeletons of old mountains stand, 1 billion years old. And here, at the lake's margin, the same ice age terrain, a soil so rocky, a sudden wind might tip and upend the trees, their roots unable to penetrate deeply enough to secure themselves against the sudden heaving of the earth or the accidental play of violent winds. Close to where she stands, a 30-foot fir tilts to one side. Its gnarled roots spread out across the surface of an erratic boulder. Looking for all the world like the arms of a giant squid, she thinks, and raises her arms playfully in a gesture of mock menace. A giant squid. An Architeuthis. Architeuthis. Where did that come from? She knows nothing about squid, and her Latin all but disappeared over 40 years before. Veni, vidi, she says. I came, I saw. She can't remember the third word. She guides the canoe slowly across the lake, her eyes searching for something. She's not sure what. A sign, perhaps. Something that will give direction to her movements. She sees nothing. And that, she realizes, is the point. She settles on the wildest stretch of shoreline, a place without pathways, a wilderness in which it makes sense to strike out in any direction, and with strong, quick strokes, paddles toward it. She beaches the canoe on the far side of a tangled mass of dead and broken trees in an area dominated by reeds and grasses where it will not be seen from the water. Then, putting the pack on her shoulders, she moves quickly into the wet wilderness.

0: Science isn't simply a matter of collecting facts. It's about arranging them as well. You build a structure of inferences. You snap them together piece by piece. The arrangement is everything. Think of scientific theory as a mental construct that helps you organize data in a useful way. It's a convenient fiction.
1: Something snaps into place. "Vicky," she shouts, "I conquer. That's it." No wonder I couldn't remember.

0: 3 hours later, a middle-aged woman enters her new office. Seating herself at the desk, she stares at the terminal's blank window, straining for understanding. How is it possible for someone to disappear and never be missed? How is it possible that no one ever inquired for this woman? Not one person in 3 years. For a time, the questions repeat themselves.
1: Not one. How is it possible? Not one. How is it possible? Not one. How is it possible? Not one.
0: Then gradually they fade, absorbed into the immense, inarticulate underside of her own life.
2: Who is she?
3: Second life. We cannot determine the exact moment when the self under another form goes on with the task of existence.
4: The concept of person is not a concept that stands still.
5: I can't believe it. The Eastern Wood Rat is disappearing. There are only 11 left, and you know what? Nobody knows why.

0: She returns to an awareness of her surroundings, reaches for the terminal switch, and pushing one of a number of nearby cartridges into the port, turns on the machine. Within minutes, she is paddling the cold, choppy waters of a northern lake. Text. It is midsummer. The skies are clear, and the sun's rays strike with a blinding brightness. The wind is blowing, and the day is icy cold. The coldest winds blow from the mountains to the north, where ice still covers the peaks. She wraps her legs in woolen leggings in anticipation of the cold and pulls a deerskin jacket over her sweater. Still, in spite of the cold, her palms grow sweaty as she approaches the shore, and wet patches spread out under her arms. She tries to remember that this is a game, like many she has played before, and that in all likelihood, she will accumulate bonus lives before she is through. But she knows it is not like other games. It is drawing her in, taking possession of her, affirming its own reality through her. She experiences a twinge of near terror at the thought that her life is not under her control. Then, as her eyes continue to probe the shoreline, trying to catch a glimpse of any unusual movement, she forgets her fear and finds herself wondering how she came by this amazingly natural skill with a canoe, this alertness to her environment, this sense of connection to the water, the air, the land toward which she moves. The stillness of the shore is uncanny. Where she is, the wind blows, a sharp, cold breath requiring both strength and attention to navigate the small craft, to keep it moving in one direction. On the shore, nothing seems to move. She fixes on the tops of the tallest trees. There is no wind. On the water, close to shore, it's like glass. The skeleton of an ancient tamarack throws intricately embroidered patterns onto its mirror-like surface, reminding her of something.
1: Everything is a secret mirror of something else, Simon says.
2: Wrong! Thomas De Quincey said it!
3: Frankly, I astonish myself. 40 years out of college, my education all but forgotten, and I remember Thomas De Quincey. Who am I?

And then it happens. The shoreline begins to waver and shift. The trees no longer stand straight, but bend first in one direction, then another, like an image breakup on a screen. Details blur and fade, images disappear, while between and around, a gray space enlarges, grows enormous, and a terrifying emptiness fills her vision.

0: It's always unsettling to think what we might be missing, but mind and memory tend to organize experience in their own way.
1: Simon says, tell the story from the beginning.
2: The facts, damn it, just give me the facts.
3: Case becomes one more folder in the file of unsolved crimes.

0: The screen is blank. The terminal off. She stares at it, puzzled by its presence so close to her face, troubled by the experience of dissolution and emptiness that envelops her. Outside, a northeasterly wind begins to blow. The temperature falls. In the morning, she rises early before dawn and begins the 20-mile drive to her office. The road is slippery, and to her surprise, it curves more than she remembers. But then, she is not that familiar with the drive, and the slick surface requires her focused attention. Later, she will remember with some curiosity the intensity of the experience, and a few set pieces. The hypnotic tick of the windshield wipers, a picture of herself hunched forward, straining to see the road. She wonders if she has confused the materials of this new memory with old memories of movies. One scene seems unique. She is passing through a particularly dark, wooded area when she slows to consider which of two branching roads to take. The one to the left has the force of a magnet, drawing her irresistibly toward it. But the road's surface is like glass, reflecting the lights, the front of the car, her own huddled image, while over the right-hand fork a white mist lifts, revealing the solidity of wet asphalt. At the last minute, she brakes, the car sliding sideways for 10 or 12 feet before she can bring it under control and return to the right fork. She had been frightened, she remembers, by the thought of navigating a space that reflected back her own image. By evening, memory of the road's location has faded. She suspects it may be somewhere 8 to 10 miles from home, perhaps where the hand-painted sign reads Fibo or Elbow, but its location no longer seems important.
1: Look, I'm only interested in ascertaining the facts. The facts. Just one little fact.
2: So tie a yellow ribbon round the whole crime scene. The whole crime scene.
0: The snow begins Sunday evening. By early Monday, 12 inches have fallen. School is canceled. Without it, the plows will take their time. They will probably not reach her road before noon. She lies in bed, comfortable with the fact that she is not going anywhere. North Elba. The words break through the wash of vague, comfortable, dreamlike thoughts, stunning her with their significance. The sign said Elba, probably North Elba. Abruptly, she sits up,

0: Text. The cold has deepened. The snow, once confined to the peak of the distant mountain, now extends well below the frost line. The wind is bitter. As your canoe approaches the northern shore, brushing through the pale dead weeds, you can hear the sound of thin ice breaking. There is a partially submerged canoe near a mass of dead and broken trees. Beyond the swampy land stretches east and west, blackened and limbless trees rising up out of the partially frozen waters. A cold white mist hovers over the apparent desolation.
1: Decomposition follows a predictable course. The muscles and ligaments gradually decompose to the point that when a skeleton is picked up or otherwise disturbed, it falls apart. After 2 years, there's no soft tissue left. The bones are completely isolated.

She guides her canoe carefully past the blackened trees. She listens attentively to the sound of breaking ice and the thump and scratch of the dead limbs hovering just beneath the surface. The canoe comes to rest 20 feet from solid land, stuck in the decay of once dead woodland. She sloshes through the partially frozen water. Dead grasses and foot-deep mulch catch at her feet. Inside her waders, her legs and feet grow cold. When she looks back toward the canoe, she can see her pathway through the broken mirror of ice.

She changes from waders to a pair of lined boots, and with her rucksack slung over one shoulder, surveys the woods. Daylong sun has warmed the pine boughs. Now and then, the branches bend, and their burden of snow falls to the ground, startling her. There is no other sound. Suddenly she stops. There are unexplained words in her head. They come in a voice younger, but otherwise very like her own. For the listener who listens in the snow. She says them to herself. For the listener who listens in the snow. Remembering them as if they were friends, but unable to put them or the voice into a context. She feels the breath of the empty space, the cold, the night closing in.

In general, a body left exposed to the elements in winter will decay more quickly from within. The surface larval activity that can consume the skin in summer, that won't exist. In hot weather, maggots will typically strip a body to the bone in 2 weeks.

When the medical examination is complete, the information gathered is sent to the National Crime Information Center database. Her identity is unknown.

0: text. You can no longer remember your step-by-step passage to this spot. You feel as if there has been a jump. Some oddly incomprehensible transition. Information is missing.
1: It's the gun.
2: Looking for the cause of forgetting is like looking for the cause of darkness on a moonless night. Instead of asking what happened to cause the darkness, we must wonder why there is no moon. Instead of asking what happened to cause forgetting, we must look for what would have caused remembering had it not been absent.
3: What would have caused remembering?

0: Behind her, the landscape has eroded, details thinned out, images disappeared. She does not remember the canoe, or the lake, or the intricate image of the dead tamarack reflected on its surface. The sun slips behind the trees. The cold deepens. She moves closer to the woods, gathers pine cones, sticks, broken limbs while she can still see. The window frames the scene in unnatural silence. She continues to stare into the fading light at a woman building a fire, but now she is aware of being cut off from her. The sounds she hears are not those of a wilderness setting, but of a domestic one. They belong to a here in which a refrigerator has just begun to hum. She searches her bedside table for a map, locates North Elba, and traces the small winding road that leads to the dark backward of time. She is upset by the words she had intended to say to the road on which I live.
1: Is there a difference?
2: Difference?

0: Text. The snow has obliterated all the boundaries by which your world is generally defined. You can no longer see the terrain or the pathways that have given you direction. You may stay where you are, or you may strike out in any direction.
1: Gorillas and chimps living in a well-maintained environment tend to remain there. If you leave the door to their enclosures open, most will watch the open door for a while, then walk over and take a hesitant look outside. Then, 95% of them will close the door.
0: She stretches, jumps from one foot to another, beats her chest and arms for warmth. The snow extends pure and unmarked to the horizon. Its beauty in the early morning light as dazzling as anything she can remember. A feeling like intoxication begins to flood her limbs.
2: It's the gun. It stopped firing.
3: Remembering transforms one kind of experience into another. In being remembered, an experience becomes a different kind of experience. It becomes a memory, with all that entails, not merely of the consistent, or the enduring, or the reliable, but also of the fragile, the errant, the confabulated.

the chronological order of events. Only then will what you say be revealed as possessing meaning.

0: You've been listening to North Country, written and produced by Helen Thorington. The sound score was composed by Helen Thorington with Guy Klukchevik accordion and Elise Kermani voice. The narrator is Jane Altman. Other voices, Dan Hagen, Regina Beyer, Peter Fernandez, Andrew Jaffe, Bill Morlock, Jerry LaRosa, and Helen Thorington. 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The commission was made possible with a grant from the Meet the Composer Reader's Digest Commissioning Program in partnership with the National Endowment for the Arts and the Lila Wallace Reader's Digest Fund, and with additional funds from the New York State Council on the Arts.
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3: 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A special thanks to both Helen Thorington and Joanne Green for their generous support and collaboration in this partnership. 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

0: It was a summer full of dogs. 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The city was a dog with a hanging red tongue, panting. The heat pressed us. That summer the heat pressed us to the ground.
1: I was a dog without a bone that summer.
0: Hitting the pavement day in, day out, and the nights overstayed their welcome. Long nights, too long. Every night was 40 years too long.
1: I didn't sleep all summer. Just laid in bed with my eyes closed, listening.
2: Summer in the city. Summer in the city. Summer in the city. Summer in the city.
1: The drum. The drum in my chest. The hum. Between my legs.
2: Summer in the city.
0: And the days would come again with a vengeance. The glare, musty bodies, rotting fruit. Air more scarce than water. A heat that wouldn't surrender, that wouldn't give up or let up. Day in, day out, hot, hot, burning hot.
1: All I could think about was this bone that I didn't have.
0: Not any old bone, but one that would last. Winter, spring, summer, and fall, and winter, spring, summer, and fall again.
1: The bone was nowhere to be found.
0: And she looked hard. Rooftops, fire escapes, other people's backyards.
1: On dry land? On wetland.
0: On landfill, under hubcaps, in riverbeds, oil wells, shanty towns, basements, ballrooms, caves, underground, nowhere, no bone to be found.
1: Hitting the pavement.
0: Day in, day out, she was strapped tight for a bone, and it showed on her face.
1: On my face. All over my face.
0: How bad she wanted this bone. It made her walk with a limp, her shoulders curled in. A hump grew on her back, and the hump turned into a monkey. Day in, day out, she hit the pavement in search of a bone, while the monkey rode her back, swinging his tail of snakes and breathing fire in her ear.
1: I wanted that bone so bad.
0: So she kept walking, day in, day out. What a sight they made, Mia and the monkey, circling the city, eating what the vultures wouldn't touch, passing the abuelitas on their stoops, who shook their heads.
3: Ooh, girl, better get that monkey off you, for it eats through your skin. 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

0: the hill wasn't a green hill, but a hill of nails and chipped china. 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
1: A bone.
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1: Everything.
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1: I fell.
0: Into the arms of blue, so suddenly, so completely, it was as if she had always been there.
1: We slow danced.
0: On a dead-end street. And Blue sang his blues, which was the blues of a traveling man with a traveling heart and traveling hands. Mia didn't listen to the words. She just danced.
1: It had been so long.
0: Her cheek against his chest.
1: I smelled his skin.
0: Which was indigo and smelled of all the places he had been. Cities where people spoke in clicking tongues. Forests where he knelt on moss to kiss the naked bellies of mermaids. Blue had been places. And he had been those places alone. Be sure, he wasn't taking anyone with him.
1: I could tell by his eyes,
0: which were always out at sea.

0: cheek to chest. Blues is blues wasn't all in a song, but the way he wrapped certain words around his tongue, like her name.
1: Mia. Mia, he used to say. Mia means mine.
0: Or scratched his head with one finger, or wore a red hat.
1: His blues undressed me.
0: Fell down on her like a hailstorm, leaving her tossing and turning in a bed of kisses.
1: But left me all alone.
0: After he left, she would look in the mirror at herself. To see the beauty he left there.
1: Purple tattoos.
0: How his blues stained her skin, stained her skin, stained her.
1: Cold as ice, cold as ice, cold as ice, cold as ice, cold as ice, cold as ice.
0: Now in February. It's cold as
2: ice. Now it's February. Ice. And it's cold as ice. That's how you left me.
0: That's how he left me.
1: Cold as ice.
2: Cold as ice.
1: Cold as ice.
0: Cold as ice.
1: Cold as ice. Cold as ice. Cold as ice. Cold as ice.
0: The night. Blue didn't come to slow dance. A storm coated the city in ice. And with it, Mia's heart froze.
1: I knew
0: that the sea and the mermaids and the faraway cities called Blue back. But knowing who called him didn't make it better.
1: I wanted his blues.
0: More than anyone else could ever want it. The night before the storm they danced.
1: For hours and hours and hours.
0: Till their legs collapsed and they fell on each other. A heap of damp flesh. Blue said right then, Mia the witch. Mia the cello, Mia the child, Mia the rose, Mia the river, Mia. All these Mias are mine.
1: I cried.
0: How could someone know her so and leave her still?
1: Mystery, mystery, mystery.
0: To know her so and leave her still. What called Blue to the sea must be bigger than him, bigger than her, bigger than the city. Whatever it was, wherever it was where he found his blues, and he needed it bad.
1: Mystery. Mystery. Mystery.
0: For a fortnight, Mia stood every night at dusk in her doorway, in the silk dress. Same color as her skin, and waited, eyes closed, for the sun to leave the sky and drop below water, hoping when she opened her eyes, Blue would be standing there.
1: Ready to dance.
0: But he never was.
1: Mystery.
0: All Blue left was his blues, which had once left her beautiful and full, now left her gray and empty, left her all alone.

to the Club of Harp, the WWHT Memphis, and I am the Count of Spades, giving you your music when you want it, where you want it, and just the way you want it. We are going back now. I mean, way back, way, way back, back, back, back, and back again some to the blues. Yes, yes, y'all, when I said the blues, I meant the blues.

0: Everywhere she looked, blues as blues stared back at her with eyes that didn't know her. 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Blue wasn't there to blame, so she blamed her heart. 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Still,
1: still,
0: she could not get from under blues as blues as much as she tried.

0: It followed her, unrelenting as ever. 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
1: Ooh, better get that blues off your chest. See Sister Curry on the hill, she'll straighten you out. Sister Curry, she on the hill.
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0: 39715.
1: I cannot keep this secret any longer. 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Allow me to confess. I want you, madam, madly. It's not, of course, what you say, but oh my, that cocksure precision, that saucy way you lift your voice just then. In my mind's eye, I dress you up in riding attire, cap, breeches, boots, stiffened crop in hand. 02588. 02588. You'll need no one-time pad to decode my desire. It's set down plainly in the text of flesh and blood. Some say you are fake, an electromagnetic hoax. Ha! I won't give you away. Madam, have no fear. Listen for my knock some shiny night in the season of the year.

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1: In view of reports that North American aircraft are violating the airspace of Brazil and that in the region of the Amazon, radar stations are being built, Deputy to the Federal Senate, Braga, has petitioned the government to state whether it is aware of these activities. In spite of the world scandal created by the fiasco of the open intervention of the United States against Cuba, there is material evidence that the United States is preparing for a repetition of this attack, again under the leadership of CIA. It has become known that President Kennedy gave instructions to the Central Intelligence Agency to increase the recruiting of new mercenaries for a second invasion, which will be combined with acts of sabotage. A Cuban radio announces that an American aircraft carrier invaded Cuban territorial waters today and fell to the beach at Siboney near Santiago. Five jet planes rose from the aircraft carrier and made menacing flights over Siboney. The radio announcement called this provocation an unaggressive act against Cuba by American insurgents.
2: In our country, everyone's opinion is respected, provided it proceeds from an objective analysis of reality.
1: Let us turn to the communist food bank. The target they are working towards, combating communism, is a society of eternal peace between nations, freedom for all nations, universal well-being and prosperity for the people of the earth. What could be more patriotic than fighting for the happiness of one's people? That is a fair appraisal, with which it is impossible not to agree.
3: It's a well-known fact that the Soviet Union does not impose its way of life and its ideology on anyone. Revolutions are not exported. That's our firm belief.
1: Tomorrow is the 185th anniversary of America's independence. On July 4th, 1776, the American Congress passed the Declaration of Independence, a document which proclaimed the sovereignty of the state. A declaration written by Thomas Jefferson and Benjamin Franklin inspired the American patriots who took up arms to defend the liberty and happiness of their country. What would Thomas Jefferson say if he could enter modern America today? He vowed that his native land would be an enemy of war. However, today he would hear certain American politicians speak of the necessity of war. In the lobbies of Congress, he would be able to talk with a swarm of politicians preaching a strong-arm policy and hatred between the people. We shall not delve into history and recall the capture of Mexican land, the Philippines, or the invasion of the Isthmus of Panama. Let's take a look at things in a recent year. The people of Vietnam are fighting against the French colonizers. America fully supported the colonizers, supplying them with weapons and money. The people of Laos are defending their independence from the colonizers. Who is fighting against the Laotian people? Are the puppets of America armed with American weapons and subsidized by Washington? What about the Congo? Sassou and Mobutu, the miserable lackeys, drawing money from the Central Intelligence Agency, murdered Patrice Lumumba, the leader of the Congolese people, dispersed Farino, and are now tearing the Congo into bits. What would Jefferson say about America's policy in relation to Cuba? When Batista, the bloody dictator, was thrown out by the people, Washington began an all-out war against Cuba, which is continuing to this very day. Was such a policy set down in the Declaration of Independence?
4: The Soviet Union is already producing more coal, iron, manganese, chromium ore, nickel, paint, locomotives, freight cars, grain combines, lumber material, metal cutting lathes, woolen fabrics, sugar, animal fat, milk, and other products than the United States. When you remember that Soviet industry is now developing four times faster than American industry, and that the rate of population increase in the two countries is the same, it will be seen that by 1970, the USSR will not only be well ahead of the United States in volume of industrial output, but will also surpass your country in per capita production.

0: North American service of Radio Moscow, and here is the news.
1: According to the materialistic world outlook, all phenomena in the universe and on Earth have a natural character and are a result of the laws of development of nature. That is why we have no place for the supernatural. We regard everything from the primitive cell to man as a form of existence of matter. And we believe that matter is in a constant state of change and development. But we are tolerant towards people who are religious, and we follow Lenin's teachings that one must be very careful in fighting religion, that much harm can be done by those who hurt the religious feelings of others. And Lenin said that you must fight religion by means of education in an understandable and convincing way.
2: Beginning with ancient Egyptian shrines, where a complex mechanism run by a system of water waves seems miraculous to the people of those times, down to ancient Greek oracles who made use of special air tubes, and including all the Catholic miracles, say, virgins who shed tears were piped up into their eyes through specially arranged tubes, all these supernatural things were frauds. Now, I personally have not heard of these shrines that light up at night, but I can say this. The church has always produced miracles when its position was critical. Today, the church is steadily losing ground.
1: In our country, where the people have every opportunity to receive an education, and where people are brought up on a materialist philosophy, and this is especially noticeable.
2: Therefore, it's quite natural that it tried, by hook or by crook, to keep its due power.
1: Since you mentioned religion, Vladimir, I think it would be a place to say that people in the Soviet Union are absolutely free to worship if they want to, and they are not hindered in any way whatsoever.

The manual Alan Shepard explains constitutes an important achievement in America's Mercury program of maximum flight in space. On behalf of Soviet experts, I want to congratulate our American colleagues on their great success in implementing this experiment. It's quite an achievement of the first state of American rocketry. The Soviet family had yielded valuable information about the effect of weightlessness on the human being. Alan Shepard was in a state of weightlessness for 5 minutes, while Yuri Gagarin experienced it for over an hour.

0: violence has taken place in Alabama, where segregationists, with the connivance of the state authorities, are making brutal attacks on demonstrators. The scenes of bloodshed in Montgomery are reminiscent of the worst examples of savagery. In Montgomery, on Saturday, crowds of enraged segregationists made a brutal attack on 21 Negroes and white people protesting against the anti-Negro laws. The streets were a scene of bloodshed. According to eyewitnesses, it was a terrible sight. It is also reported that one Negro was left lying in the streets in a pool of blood. The crimes of Bloody Saturday have the blessing of Governor John Patterson of Alabama. He took no steps to prevent the outrage and gave instructions to the police not to intervene. A characteristic feature of Bloody Saturday in Montgomery was that the racists turned on the reporters, particularly press photographers and cinema operators, who tried to take pictures of the scene of brutality. Norman Ritter, reporter from Life and Time, was among those beaten up. These magazines are always trying to persuade their American and non-American readers how democratic and free everything is in the United States. It's difficult to guess what they will tell their readers now. It will have to be admitted that the members of this Peace Corps have a pretty difficult task. Who is going to believe their propaganda after what has happened in Alabama?
1: While five whites and two Negroes were being arrested in Jackson for riding in the same bus, while fascist thugs were carving a swastika on the living body of a Negro student in Sumter, South Carolina, publicity experts at a convention in Washington were being reproached for their failure to show the world the real America. They were told they've not been able to play up American humanitarianism, integrity, and democracy. They can advertise American cornflakes and automobiles because they really are good. But how can they make the African Negroes sympathize with the unpunished beatings of American Negroes in Mississippi and Louisiana, the use of tear gas against them, the burning of their buses in Alabama, the torture of Herman Harris in South Carolina, and the unjust sentences passed on Negroes in Jackson? Don't you know that freedom is a bad word in the state of Mississippi?
2: The Americans are fond of saying that their democracy is founded on the belief that people themselves are capable of telling good from evil. But the Anti-American Activities Committee has appropriated the right to decide for everyone what is good and what is bad. The bill which it has drawn up is aimed at making Americans read only those newspapers which are approved by Washington and which give a tendentious estimate of events. It remains quite obvious to all that it is a body which lowers the dignity of American citizens and whose function is to control other people's lives.
3: Evidently they forget the times of democracy. We are capable of giving a proper response to any use of force, and we have when needed in the time ourselves. West Berlin has been turned into a center for espionage and provocations against the socialist world. America's refusal to find a reasonable solution to the Berlin question suggested by the Soviet Union can lead to an explosion. That would be fatal for the United States, too.

Thank you.

0: Every person, if not deprived of common sense, sees and understands that the signing of a peace treaty is the way to improving relations between states. The granting to West Berlin of the status of a free city would mean that all countries of the world wishing to maintain economic and cultural ties with this city would have the right and possibilities to freely exercise these ties. Of course, agreement would have to be reached with the country across whose territory passed the communications that link West Berlin with the outside world. If any country violates peace and crosses the borders, ground, air, or water, of another country, it will assume full responsibility for the consequences of aggression and will receive a proper rebuff. There are some in the West who threaten us, saying that if we sign a peace treaty, it will not be recognized, and that even arms will be brought into play to prevent its implementation. Evidently, they forget that times are different now. We are capable of giving a proper rebuff to any use of force, and we have what is needed to defend ourselves.
1: The struggle for peace means the struggle for the independence of the peoples against colonialism, for the liberation of the peoples from the yoke of imperialism, for the liberation of man. It means the struggle and labor in order to end the exploitation of man by man. The struggle for peace means to assert your independence in the face of colonialism, to assert the right of nations to self-determination, the right of every nation to decide its own fate, to maintain its sovereignty.

0: This is Radio Star Shepherd Production. This is the supervisors on Occupied Shepherd Production. We broadcast on frequencies in the 48 to 51 meter band. On frequencies in the 48 to 51 meter band in English, French, Italian, Spanish, German,
1: Government declared such reports to be unapproved.
2: They serve the occupied
1: government against the population. The government also stated that occupation forces
2: have so far failed to keep the promise
1: given to President Svoboda
2: for designated state authorities
1: to be freed from restrictions
2: and for government bodies to address.
1: On the contrary, more institutions are being closed down.
2: At some places, members of the legitimate people's military have been disarmed. The government has requested the Secretary of Foreign Ministry to protest against the behavior of occupation troops and against continued
1: This is the idea of

Let us turn to the communist program. The target they are working to, the Adam Communism, is a society of eternal peace between nations, freedom for all nations, universal well-being and prosperity for the people of the earth. What could be more patriotic than fighting for the happiness of one's people? That is a fair appraisal, with which it is impossible not to agree.

time for jazz. Willis Conroy in Washington, D.C. with the voice of America, jazz. Tonight, Duke Ellington and his orchestra in a medley of some of the famous

tiny, tiny part of all those melodies. But here's a tune by one of the founders of Soviet singers, Alexander Varlamov.

reminder that militarist groups in the West have not abandoned their schemes, and that the people must not lack their vigilance in relation to those who have learned nothing from the lessons of war.

0: sequence by reactionary Western propagandists in writing about the socialist countries and charge others with what you yourselves are doing. But fewer people are to be found every day who believe these inventions of the capitalist propaganda machine. People everywhere know that the Soviet Union is a land of peace.
1: The Soviet Union honestly advised by its obligations not to experiment with nuclear arms. The Soviet Union proposed a for mutual understanding.
2: Time and again, the Soviet Union has been convincing proof that it is ready to light not only a small candle, but a big bonfire of friendship and mutual understanding.

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0: language is probably about right.
1: Thank you.

0: We are in a situation in which growth is essential. Even early on, we need more creativity, originality, inspiration, exploring. This is fantastic,
1: beautiful, inspiring.
0: Is there some point at which we have to start thinking, what is actually going on?
1: Because I'm not supposed to be here.
2: We'd be better elsewhere.
0: I'm taking things as I find them, and I therefore assume as you would see them if you were going to the same place. Go back to normal aspects of society.
3: Freedom and choice.
0: This is a combination that
1: makes people feel
2: elevated.
0: Fantastic.
4: And how far do you think we could take this ultimately?
2: I think it's important to constantly be asking that question.
0: I'm always doing that, you know.
1: I think what you end up with is more knowledge.
2: Which would basically mean that everybody has a stake in the pot, everybody has something.
0: Everything comes together, and it's just one of those magic moments.
2: And that has profound consequences. And we heard that a number of times around the world.
0: And I did wonder, I'm not kidding you,
2: if it became possible right now to make people better. And perhaps you can give me some insight.
0: Oh yeah.

0: fantastic, beautiful. Is there some point at which we have to start thinking what is actually going on? I am taking things as I find them, and I therefore assume as you would see them if you were going to the same place. Because I'm not supposed to be here. Freedom and choice. This is a combination that makes people feel elevated, fantastic. And how far do you think we could take this ultimately?
1: I think it's important to constantly be asking that question.
0: I think what you end up with is more knowledge.
1: Which would basically mean that everybody has a stake in the pot, everybody has something.
0: Everything comes together.
1: And that has profound consequences. And we heard that a number of times.
0: But I did wonder if it became possible right now to make people better. And perhaps you can give me some insight. But yeah.

0: atmosphere.
1: Atmosphere.